We're in the midst of yet another nonstop music wing ding at X96. This one for Russ, who's in Morgan. Been listening at work in Morgan all afternoon long. 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

0: Todd Newcomb hanging with you this afternoon at X96. I'm going to throw on some Depeche Mode here in just a second. We even work on a classic from Beck. And don't forget about Evanescence. They're going to be in town on the 25th of this month at Utah First Credit Union Amphitheater. 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

0: The dynamics of that song, the soundscapes, the way they take noise and fuse it into music just shows you how damn brilliant Depeche Mode is. That's a policy of truth here at X96. I'm Todd Newcomb, and we've got Mr. Doug Wild coming up just after 7 o'clock. Now, if you're in a Utah band, you should be part of the exclusive club of Utah bands that we've played first here in Utah. Now, among those Utah bands will be projects like The Used, projects like Neon Trees. 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He plays the 801 at 801 every weeknight at 8:01 p.m. It's a band from right here in the 801. 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
0: It's going on right now in downtown Salt Lake City. They do this every Thursday and Friday from 5 to 8 p.m. The Art Garden. It's a pop-up park right in downtown at 152 South Main. And there's something for everyone. Now, we were out there a few weeks ago when they kicked this thing off, and you have live music, you have DJs, you have stuff for the kids to play on. And again, it's just right in downtown. It's like a whole pop-up park with drink vendors plus a beer garden. There you go. A little something to relax after you're working downtown, perhaps. 152 South Main Street is where you can find this, right in the middle, right in the heart of downtown. And it's just a beautiful setting to enjoy nice, relaxing fun with the beer garden, the live music, stuff for the kids to play on. There's even some gallery-quality art from the Utah Museum of Contemporary Art. And this is all free. You just drop by and enjoy it right now and again tomorrow from 5 till 8 throughout the summer. Get all the details at theblockssslc.com.
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You know, I'm not one for facial hair for me, but I'll tell you what. Doug Wilde, he's got a beard that can only be described as glorious. He's coming up next here at X96. I'll see you tomorrow afternoon. Going to leave you with a classic from The Cult.

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All right, Jimmy. Jimmy's going to be in town Tuesday at the Sandy Amphitheater, Jimmy Eat World. Hey, Doug Wild stepping in. Lots of good stuff happening today. We've got a local track from Utah's own Hidden Hands coming up here at 8:01 p.m. In the meantime, how about some Pearl Jam? How about some Murray Head, Pierce the Veil? Right now, it's the Strokes, X96. Like a-

0: 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Linkin Park, some Tame Impala, and Nirvana's up next.
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X96, Doug Wild here. Hey, gamer friends, Epic Games, they pulled the plug on servers early this morning to roll out one of the most bloated patches of the season. It is the DC Hot Bat Summer. It's crossovers with Batman, Harley Quinn, Catwoman skins, alongside the actual Batmobile. Yeah, classic. Speaking of classics, back at it now, it's Nirvana

A testament for fans dedicated to Linkin Park. They just broke their own attendance records from 20 years ago in New Zealand. So pretty sweet. It's Julia Wolf, New Music, X96.

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That means great parenting. Another X96 certified classic is on.

0: X96 Doug Wild here. The Cure is somber. I've got Hidden Hands, tonight's 801 local band. And of course, we got to talk about where Gina Barberi's going to be. She's going to be hanging out at Nilsen Homes Riverwood Community in Davis County from 11 to 1 on Saturday. Stop by, look at the beautiful homes, beautiful, spacious, large homes just north of Salt Lake City. And there, I had to check on this last night, a $20,000 incentive on the next home sold. I had to double check on this, but this is real. You can save $20,000 on the next home sold. Now is a great time to buy. There's some great incentives with Nilsen Homes, and they're also giving you some pretty sweet discounts on top of that. 120 West South Weber Drive in South Weber. It's happening Saturday from 11 to 1 with Gina Barberi. And while you're there, you can enter to win tickets to go see Evanescence coming up here July 25th. 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

For those of you that love The Cure, Rob Smith, as of June 2026, he says the next album is done with a really poppy and upbeat separate album also on the way. So two new albums from The Cure on the way. Speaking of new music, this is a new song from Somber, X96. It's the-

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1: 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Tomorrow night, Rue Nostalgia has taken the stage, opening up for Freddie Gibbs at the Galvin Center, part of the Twilight Concert Series. Choir Boy, 80s drenched, dark synth wave, is playing at Metro Music Hall on Saturday. Seago, July 22nd, playing at Urban Lounge. Slug Localized, featuring Willow, star Carmen the Lizard Lures. They'll be playing at Kilby Court. Desert Noises, they're headlining a massive outdoor local rock showcase at the Commonwealth Room July 29th. Stereoosity and Melancholy Club, they're teaming up for a split bill at Kilby Court. Pink Tooth, we played those guys a couple nights ago. They'll be invading quarters downtown Salt Lake on the 31st, next Friday. If you're in a band, shoot us a couple songs and let us know when your shows are coming. 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All right, tonight you can find Hidden Hands. That's the name of the band. They are all over wherever you get your music. This is their song called Spiraling. It's Hidden Hands on X96. Spiraling. 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

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That's one of their new songs, Spiraling. We'll have more new stuff from those guys and possible shows coming up later on this year. 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Doug Wilde here with some Alice in Chains, Evanescence, Dexter and the Moonrocks coming up.

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1: Lots and lots of shows coming to Utah, including this Saturday. 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

X96, Mr. Wild here. Buffalo Traffic Jam, System of a Down, Echo and the Bunnymen on the way. This next song is dedicated to a guy in Australia. Kind of scary for those of you that have those creepy vacuums that crawl around in the middle of the night. Well, his exploded. It was so bad that it blew the windows out of his kitchen and triggered a major fire. So you might want to kick the creepy guy out of the house. Modest Mouse, new music on X96.

0: The duo Echo and the Bunnymen just announced a new album, first album in 12 years. They actually were just in Utah this year. Hey, I'm Doug Wild here. Lots of stuff happening at X96. We've got some pretty sweet giveaways we're doing right now. You could win the ultimate 80s weekend getaway. And seriously, check this out. You could get VIP tickets to 38 Special, two VIP tickets to Taylor Dayne and Exposé, Sawyer Brown, two VIP tickets for that, and a two-night stay at the beautiful Grand Summit Hotel at Canyons Village. Yeah, that's six tickets to three different shows. Get the details, x96.com, for your chance to score. We're going to get back at it. Buffalo Traffic Jam, Green Day, System of a Down.
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It's the first tour they've done in the UK in 9 years, so kind of a big deal. Doug Wilde here with some Jet Green Day coming up, and this next band is going to be playing at the Depot this fall. 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

Later on this year, U2, they're dropping a new album as they celebrate 50 years as being a band. 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

0: without a doubt, one of Todd Newcomb's favorite bands. I remember he went and saw them at the Kilby Block Party a couple years ago, and he came back to work, and his voice was gone. It was completely gone. Speaking of shows, hey, Mr. Wild here, Evanescence. 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

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I'm not going to say your name. Well, okay. So I'll say, hey, Alexa, stream X96, and all hell breaks loose. I'm sorry if I just turned all your devices on. But some great ways to listen to the station. Let's do it now from Bubba Doobie, X96.

0: 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Don't forget, Gina Barberi is broadcasting live Saturday at Nielsen Homes in Davis County. This is the Riverwood community. 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It's large, and it's just north of Salt Lake City. 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So join Gina. 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That's 120 West South Weber Drive in South Weber, Saturday from 11 to 1. While you're there, you can enter to win tickets for Evanescence on July 25th. 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

Muse are going to be here in August. X96, I'm Doug Wild here. I saw a tattoo one time and it said, "No regrets," with an A, no regrets. I love that. I think I might get that one.

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0: Hey, if you love 80s music, you're going to love it. It's coming up here at the Maverick Center. It's one of the biggest 80s shows of the year. 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Speaking of 311, I've got those guys on the way. Some Goo Goo Dolls and, Tame Impala will suck our blood one more time.
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coolest thing ever, right in front of the X96 studios. Guy was just blaring that song and singing his heart out. It was pretty special. Oasis, NoahCon 311 coming up. And right now, this is a Twilight super fan. In fact, most of her songs are written about the movies. 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

0: X96, Mr. Wild here. Join me on Saturday. I'm really stoked about it. Sublime Festival. It's going to be happening at Zions Bank Stadium in Harriman. Yeah, Harriman is throwing down a pretty badass festival. It's Sublime, Slightly Stupid, Pennywise, the Ataris, and many, many more. Radio from Hell has your chance to win tickets tomorrow. That's your last chance. But just get them right now, x96.com, and let's go have a blast. Alanis Morissette, Cage the Elephant, Linkin Park. Let's do that next.
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Cage the Elephant, the lead singer, had a mental breakthrough in 2023. He legitimately had to get some help, and I commend him for doing so. He actually reached out and did it, and he turned around and he wrote a really cool song. This is about what happened. It's called Beaches in Tennessee, Cage the Elephant, X96.

So, you know, when you go to sporting events and stuff, like, you know, stuff is just expensive. Well, the World Cup menu in Atlanta, the prices just dropped, and they're a joke. $75 if you want tater tots. $75 a single domestic draft beer is costing a full hour's wages for some service workers. So some people are suggesting just eat before you go. Hit up your local neighborhood pizza place.

0: I gotta double check the lyrics right there, but I'm not gonna repeat it. Modest Mouse, there we go. Some new music here at X96. I'm Doug Wild. Let's check out the 801 concert calendar. Some really cool bands, local bands playing this next couple of weeks. Tomorrow, Rue Nostalgia is going to be opening up for Freddie Gibbs at the Galvin Center. Choir Boy playing at Metro Music Hall. Seagulls playing Urban Lounge on Wednesday. Slug Localized featuring Willow, Star Carmen, the Lizard Lords, going to be playing at Kilby Court. Pioneer Day, Desert Noises. They're headlining the massive local rock showcase at Commonwealth Room. July 31st, Utah's own Pink Tooth. We played those guys, I believe, a couple days ago. They'll be playing at Quarters downtown Salt Lake. If you're in a band and you want us to talk about your show, send us a couple tracks and when you're going to be playing at x96.com. I've got Dexter and the Moon Rocks, and we're going to throw down some new, brand new Social Distortion. It's up next.
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I will see you guys tomorrow night. I'm going to leave you with a brand new song from Social Distortion. It's called Tonight. Keep it weird, Utah. X96.

Utah. That's going to do it for myself, Doug Wild. Thank you for hanging out. I'll be back tomorrow night. Don't forget, 801 at 801 weeknights. 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

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How much did you pay for your bad Moto Guzzi? And how much did you spend on your black leather jacket? Is it you or your parents in this income tax bracket? Now tickets to concerts and drinking at clubs, sometimes for music that you haven't even heard of. And how much did you pay for your rock and roll t-shirt that proves you were there, that you heard

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And how long will the workers keep building him new ones? As long as the soda cans are red, white, and blue ones.

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6: I'm a bitch, I'm a lover, I'm a child, I'm a mother, I'm a sinner, I'm a saint.
7: Now here she is from live and direct from the city of Chicago, the White City they call it. It's Victoria. Victoria, have you always been Victoria, or did people call you Vicky, or?
8: If they do, I never talk to them
1: again.
8: Good
1: girl. Uh-huh.
7: Okay,
1: you stand by
7: right.
1: That.
7: I don't blame you.
8: I will take Vic, and I will. My family calls me Toria and Tori, but Vicky is a hard pass.
7: Yep. All right. Okay. Just so we know.
8: But good question.
7: All right. So, are you still on Love Island? I mean, are you still watching Love Island?
8: I need to go visit. Yes, I have. I'm revisiting. We'll get to that.
7: Okay.
8: I've been pulled in. I'll flag for Carrie. I did provide a very short clip. If you all want to play it.
9: All right. Let me see if I can find it here.
8: Oh yeah. So the finale was on this past Sunday, and mm-hmm. So we're going to start with that, and then work our way backwards. So I'll start with the final four, and if Carrie can get this clip in time, then we'll go to that. Otherwise, it's not the end of the world. So the final four. So what we got down to were four couples, and so the four couples in the final were Trinity and Bryce, Anaya and Carl, Kata and Zach, and then Melanie and Sincere. And I do have a picture of the four of them standing on a, like, kind of like, you know, the central part where they're mm-hmm. all waiting to hear what's going to happen. And then the top two couples ended up being Trinity and Bryce and Anaya and Carl. And I don't object to either of these. I was totally fine with either one of them winning.
7: Okay.
8: So, Carrie, do you have the clip?
9: Here we go. This is announcing the winners.
10: Ooh, dramatic.
9: It's always so dramatic. Trinity and Bryce.
7: Congratulations! Oh, boy.
11: Oh, my God. Oh, that is so nice. Oh, my God.
8: And then that's our esteemed host Ariana Maddox that I told you all about from Scandival.
7: Yeah. Yeah.
8: So anyway, so Bryce and Trinity won. I'm okay with this. I think a lot of people are okay with this. I saw that they appeared on the Today Show to talk about their win, and so they won $100,000 to split between the two of them. The finale was almost 2 hours long.
9: Oh my God.
8: And we were past, you know, any sort of like concerns or challenges. And so the whole episode was them going on all these dates and connecting just before they found out if they won. And it was fine, but no thanks. Anyway, I do confess when the episode dropped on Sunday, I just fast forwarded to the end to see who won. And yeah. then the next day while I was working, I had it on the background to see what happened.
7: Now, anyway, this show is on 5 days a week. Is that right?
8: Correct. Yeah. Yeah. Sunday, Monday. Yes. Yes. Yeah. So anyway, so a different episode, which I think was last Friday, was Family Day, which I teased for you all. Mm-hmm. The thing we want to the takeaway from Family Day was Bryce's grandma. Remember, Bryce won. Mm-hmm. She's everything. So I have a picture of them. And so that picture is of Zach. Zach is on the left. Bryce is in the middle. And then Bryce's grandma is to the right of him, or to the left of him, I guess. But anyway,
7: those are fine specimens of manhood, aren't they?
8: I mean, all they do is work out all day and sit by the pool. And so there was this bromance going on between Bryce and Zach because they were really, really good friends. But then Bryce is with Trinity and Zach is with Kata. And so they were talking about their bromance. And what Bryce's grandma says is somebody gets underserved in a three-way. And so she's
7: that's the truth.
11: Grandma.
7: I mean, that's the truth. Somebody's always underserved in a three-way.
8: Take it from me. I figured Bill would be the expert to consult on this. and then Bryce said in response, he's like, yeah, she's saying that from experience. It was really sweet, actually. So anyway, the next thing that they did to wrap up the season. So I've told you about these challenges that can be gross. Mm-hmm. and so the next picture is this challenge. And so, again, the challenges are to for earlier in the season, the challenges are to get the couples just interacting with other people. Mm-hmm. But by the end, like, they're coupled up. And so we just have to get them to do weird things. So they have this weird food challenge where they're given a grocery list of food. And then one person puts the food in their mouth and then transfers the food to the other person.
11: Nope.
8: And that person puts it in a scale.
11: Nope.
8: And so what you see is Kata transferring a sardine to Zach. So she has to put the sardine in her mouth and then take it and put it in Zach's mouth.
7: What's all over his face?
8: Oh, they had already done other food. They like did liquids and stuff. All kinds of food. Yeah.
7: This is awful.
8: It was gross.
7: That's awful.
8: I can tell Gina's very excited to see that. So anyway, and so it's over, but we have a reunion coming up on August 31st, and I know you can't wait. and so I'll be happy to report on that. What I was getting at, where I have not left Love Island, I have a confession. I am having withdrawals from Love Island.
11: So you got into it. Okay.
8: Yes. And so I'm going back, and I've started season 6. So season 6 is where Ariana first shows up as the host, which I told you I was very excited about. And then the other reason I'm excited to see season 6 is Rob won the Traitors this year, and this is his season. He made an appearance the season before, but this is his full season. So I'm curious to see the origins, you know, Rob's lore, his origin story. Mm-hmm. So anyway, but we'll see. I'll let you know how that goes. One thing I'd recommend in related to this, Gina, I don't know if you've heard of this book or you read The Compound, but it's fiction.
11: Mm-hmm.
8: And I have a picture that I included of the cover.
11: Oh,
8: and so
11: okay.
8: What it is, it's a fictionalized it's like a fictionalized Love Island.
11: Oh, okay.
8: But it's like Love Island crossed with The Hunger Games.
11: Oh.
8: And I just happened to pick this book up a few weeks ago, and so I've been reading it while watching Love Island. Anyway, it's really well written. It's interesting. Like, these women just show up on a compound, and then it's a reality show. And one of the things I'll tease about it is, you know, they're given these challenges, and then there's this voiceover that'll come in and tell them what they can and can't do. And then they earn rewards. And so, anyway, it's really good so far. I'll keep you updated. But I'd recommend that.
7: I don't know. It was written by somebody whose first name is Aisling. I don't think I'm...
8: I mean, I
11: might give it a go. I might give it a go, yes. Victoria, on
8: check
11: your recommendation.
8: Okay.
7: Aisling Raleigh.
8: I think you'd like it. I think you'd like it. And again, like this, I mean, it's going to be an exaggerated version of what you would see on Love Island. But, I mean, one of the things that Love Island is exploring are these gender roles. And in a novel, you can push that a little bit more about what we're trying to say with these shows. It's really interesting. So for anybody who hasn't read it, check it out. And I think it's one of those, like, morning, you know, Good Morning America book recs or something. I don't know. It's got one of those stickers on it. So anyway, so coming up, because now that we're done with Love Island, we're waiting for the reunion. What I was thinking about next week is I'm going to make you, we're going to go over the Emmy nominations for just the reality shows. Because I don't think you guys covered that.
12: No.
8: In detail, because there's at least three categories. And so I'm going to go through and I haven't watched all those shows, but like hosts got nominated, different, they had different categories of reality shows. And so I'm going to research all of them and give you guys a rundown of what's been nominated. And if there's something that's interesting, I can go, because I haven't seen a lot of them. And so I can go back and watch that, and we can look at these Emmy nominated reality shows, and then we can be the deciders.
1: That would be great.
8: So I'm looking forward to that for you all.
12: Okay.
8: And then I'm keeping an eye on some other things that are on this week. There's this show coming up, a new season on Paramount Plus called The Challenge, which I've never seen before. But people from The Challenge end up on The Traitors. And so I might go check that out and let you know what that's about. Dancing with the Stars is on right now. If somebody really wants me to talk about that, I will. But I don't think we care.
12: No.
8: And then I'm going to go make a list of other shows that aren't. Because I know a couple weeks ago when Bill Googled this, there were 25 reality shows that we could all be watching right now. But I figure we'll start with the Emmy nominations.
1: That's a good way to start,
7: That book, The Compound, it was the Goodreads Choice Award for the Reader's Favorite Science Fiction category and the Good Morning America Book Club.
1: Okay, well, I'll pick it up.
8: Amazing. Yeah, I had mentioned to one of my sisters, and she didn't realize this was actually Love Island. She's like, oh, I read that book. And I said, I'm like, it's kind of like Love Island. She's like, oh, no. I'm like, yes. And so my drinking game this week is take a drink each time someone says situationship. I still don't know what that means, so good luck figuring that out.
7: Situationship. All right. Thank you, Victoria.
8: Guys. Love you.
12: Where do we find your stuff?
8: Oh, follow me on Instagram @JudgyEmpath.
7: All right.
12: All right.
7: See you later, Vic.
8: Thanks, guys. Okay. Bye.

0: Utah's governor may not want you, but we do. 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Come on in, make yourselves at home. Let's party.
1: Who's that journalist? The pickle guy. Gurky. 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
2: Well, here he is, Robert Gurky, a columnist and reporter for the Salt Lake Tribune, just back from his triumphant participation in the Dumb Game Tournament.
3: Dumb Game Tournament in the United States.
2: Wisconsin?
3: It's in Eau Claire, Wisconsin. The game is Cube.
2: Cube.
3: And it's not a dumb game, Bill.
4: Yeah, Bill. Why are you being so rude?
2: But, the Cube Championships. World Championships?
3: North American Championships.
2: North American
3: Championships.
2: And how did your team do?
3: We participated.
2: Uh-huh.
3: We got a T-shirt.
2: Okay.
3: We won 3 and lost 5. So, you know.
2: Cube, how do you spell that?
3: K-U-B-B.
2: So if anybody's interested, look it up.
3: Look it up online. It's sweeping the nation.
2: It's a game that involves sticks.
3: Throwing sticks, throwing wood at wood.
2: Throwing sticks.
3: Wood dowels at wood blocks.
2: Yeah.
3: Yep.
2: Yeah. But let's talk politics. Course, Gurky, sltrib.com, where you find his work. And the first thing that you said when you came in, talk about Todd Weiler.
3: Oh, yeah.
2: Senator Weiler.
3: Yeah. Gina was asking about Todd Weiler's new gig. He's got a job as the head of the Sutherland Institute.
2: Now, he's a state senator.
3: Yep, state senator.
2: The Sutherland Institute is a conservative lobbying group.
3: Faith, family, and freedom are their priorities.
2: Right.
3: And so they're
2: right
3: doing, they testify on a lot of bills at the legislature. They get representatives to sponsor them.
2: They prepare reports.
3: They prepare a lot of reports, studies, policy papers, that sort of thing. They have a group of lobbyists. I think I looked yesterday, I think it was 5 or 6 lobbyists who work for the Sutherland Institute advocating for them on the Hill. Now they've hired State Senator Todd Weiler to be the head of the organization. And
2: so, of course, he'll step down from being senator, right?
3: Well, he could. That would be one option. But it is unusual to have an advocacy organization who has a sitting senator as its lead. I mean, I think if Alliance for a Better Utah or a left-leaning group was to do the same thing and hire Nate Bluen or whomever, it would be frowned upon. But I did talk to Todd yesterday, and it's not unprecedented. There was a senator named Howard Stevenson who was the president of the Utah Taxpayers Association for years.
2: Mm-hmm.
3: And, same potential conflict of interest. The problem arises if your constituents want one thing and your employer wants another thing.
0: Exactly.
3: So when I talked to Todd yesterday, I asked him about that, and he said that he will always side with his constituents because they're the ones who elected him. And when he interviewed for this job with Sutherland Institute, he offered to resign from the legislature, he said.
4: Of course they wouldn't want him to. This is a ridiculous comment.
0: Yeah.
4: I offered, and they said, no. Of course they said they thought it was an honor to have somebody in service, and
3: they wanted him to stay in the gig. So,
2: they meaning the Sutherland Institute.
3: They meaning the Sutherland Institute. It's unclear what his constituents think of this arrangement. But so he's going to be starting there as the head of the Sutherland Institute and, retain his spot as a state senator and chairing the Judiciary Committee and things like that. Mm-hmm. And so, I talked to Nate Bluen about it because he was on Twitter calling this out.
2: Mm-hmm.
3: And he just, he said it's one of those things where there are a lot of conflicts in the Utah legislature, mm-hmm. whether it's, developers or, attorneys,
2: real estate agents,
3: things like that. But he said this one's kind of unique because, you're supposed to be there to represent, with fidelity your constituents and the people who elected you to be there.
2: Todd Weiler, he's an interesting character. He's very affable and
3: in person.
2: I feel like I can talk to him, not just have barriers of political ideology.
4: But you're talking to him right now. He listens.
3: Hi, Todd.
2: Yeah.
3: And it is interesting because he is, he's a pretty prominent attorney in town, and he's going to be winding down his legal practice to take this other job. So, it's going to be a big shift for him.
2: Let's see. So what else is going on? Deidre Henderson is stepping up to the plate.
3: Yeah, I mean, she's not backing down from the Justice Department. They sent a letter back to the Justice Department yesterday that basically said, if you want to talk to us, talk to our attorneys. We're done talking. We'll see you in court. And this is, like you guys were talking about on the lead into this, this is something that's going on all across the country, but it's a little unique the way that Utah, being a red state, is kind of approaching it with Lieutenant Governor Henderson not backing down. And then the Kevin O'Leary thing, you guys, I think, talked about that earlier. Mm-hmm. He got sued yesterday by the these individuals he claimed were Chinese operatives, you know, who were opposing him. They said that was defamatory and filed a lawsuit in federal court.
2: I think he probably thought that he could avoid the lawsuit by apologizing when he was threatened with a lawsuit.
3: Yeah, when I was on 2 weeks ago, we were talking about how he was apologizing. And in the lawsuit references that about 2 weeks ago, they sent a letter from their attorney demanding that he retract his statements and apologize and not repeat them. And then you saw him immediately backing away from what he'd said before because, you know, they say there's no evidence of it. I think maybe on its face is something that we all kind of knew in the first place. But they're looking for damages both from Kevin O'Leary and from Fox News because he went on Fox News repeatedly kind of repeating this, what they say is a slanderous lie. And so we'll watch that one go through federal court. Both Fox News and Kevin O'Leary are vowing to fight this vigorously, which expect that they would.
2: Let's see if we can bankrupt Kevin O'Leary.
5: Yeah, I mean, let's explore this because you know I look forward to discovery. This. You know, what is your evidence, Kevin?
3: Yeah, well, he said he had a data team that was analyzing all the social media posts.
5: Bring it.
3: And so I think I think that's what they'll get to when they get into it. If they get into it, it's also entirely possible that they just settle it and pay some money.
5: They'll fight it for a bit and then they'll settle.
2: What else is going on, Robert?
3: What else is going on? I heard you talking about Mayor Mendenhall. She's deciding,
2: maybe she'll run for a third term.
3: It sounds like she's going to. She obviously wouldn't commit to that, but the pieces are being put in place in case she wants to do that, which is interesting because there are already people kind of positioning themselves for running for that seat
2: if
3: it's going to be vacant. I'd heard Luz Escamilla's name a few times,
5: really?
3: And there was...
5: Mm-hmm.
3: There were some people, council members are always looking to move up. So, there had been some names floating around there. Nobody obviously committing to it yet because it's still over a year away. That's the way it is in politics.
2: I asked
3: the next election before this one's done.
2: But. I asked her, I said, you really like being the mayor? Yes, indeed I do. She has enthusiasm for the job still.
3: It's got to be a pretty good job when you think about it. I mean, you still have to deal with the legislature, but you're not dealing with them on a day-to-day basis. And you can make changes that impact people locally, And it's where the big changes actually happen. And there's some interesting stuff going on.
2: I feel as though I have to deal with the legislature every day.
3: they're always on your back.
2: Every single day.
5: It's the news desk.
2: Well, it's not even that. It's just affect my life every day.
3: Mm-hmm. Yeah. Hard to get away from it.
2: So any big stories that you're following other than that?
3: I'm starting a big story, a big project on the Indigent Appellate Defense Division, which is...
2: What?
3: Yes. It's when people get criminally convicted, they're entitled to appeals. And outside of Salt Lake County and Utah County, there's this commission that pays for their appeals, but they've been underfunded. And so appeals takes them over a year to kind of get through the pipeline just because they've been starved of funding by the legislature. So that's kind of what we're starting.
2: Interesting.
3: It's summer, so we get a little bit of time and breathing room to do those sort of longer
2: and,
3: term
2: and
3: stories.
2: Go play a dumb game in Eau Claire, Wisconsin.
3: Hey, I'll be playing Sunday if it doesn't rain on it.
2: So where
3: Where
2: do you play?
3: We'll probably play at Liberty Park.
2: On Sunday.
3: Come on down.
2: I'll come and just go.
3: Boy,
2: this is a dumb game.
4: No, cheer him on, Joe. Cheer him on.
2: It's called, what is it called again?
3: Koob. K-U-B-B. Viking Koob. Chess.
2: Viking chess. Okay.
3: It is a dumb game. We enjoy it.
2: It is a dumb game. All right. Robert Gerke, Salt Lake Tribune. SLTrib.com is where you'll find all of his work.
3: Correct.
2: And thanks for being here.
5: Yeah, thank you very much, sir. Like 1.5 things for you to watch today while you're at work, because you don't work at work. You play on the internet while you're at work.
2: You bet.
5: Let's see. The first one is our first look at the TV series Crystal Lake.
4: This sounds like a Friday the 13th thing.
5: It is.
2: Jason.
5: It is the Friday the 13th prequel series. Starring Linda Cardellini as Jason Voorhees' murderous mother.
4: We like Linda Cardellini.
2: It was a famous actress who was her in the original. Who was it?
5: I don't know. Look it up. Let's see. So we got our first teaser for the prequel show. The teaser explains that eerie events around Camp Crystal Lake started happening after that kid drowned last summer. delivering the facts via campfire tale, you know, as you do. Profile notes, Crystal Lake begins with the circumstances around that drowning and follows from there Pam's descent into madness. There will be flashbacks. Callum Vinson, dressed in pronounced makeup and prosthetics, plays young Jason Voorhees with his enlarged head from hydrocephalus. If you're a Friday the 13th faithful, you know that Jason drowned in 1957, according to the 1980 film.
2: Mm-hmm.
5: But if you think Crystal Lake does not feel like 58, you'd be correct. It's set instead in the 70s, in which Kane wanted to do so that he's the filmmaker, the guy who made the series. He wanted to touch on all the pop culture artifacts that were tangible to America from what these movies were born. So we got our first look at it.
6: It's like someone put a curse on this town. It all started when that kid drowned last summer.
7: Jason!
6: There's something in these woods, and all it knows how to do is kill.
8: Mom is here.
5: So that's on Peacock.
2: The original Mrs. Voorhees was Betsy Palmer.
5: Betsy Palmer.
2: An American actress known for many TV and film and Broadway roles, television guest starring appearances. You know who else was in the original? Kevin Bacon.
5: Kevin Bacon.
2: Yeah.
5: They said they wanted to dive into Pam's psychology. We wanted to see her unraveling after watching the events of the movie that everybody knows. We wanted to see her relationship with Jason and what his death kicks off in her.
4: Okay.
5: Her trying to find some sort of equilibrium in her life after the thing that ostensibly she lives for, her son, was taken away from her.
4: That could be interesting.
5: Makes you into a killer, I guess. October 15th is when that show starts. We'll probably get some more trailers, proper trailers. This is just kind of a teaser. Speaking of teasers, The Batman Part 2. The studio has moved the date back nearly a year. I mean, we've been waiting a long time for this movie.
2: Yeah.
5: And they pushed it back even further. The film will now, it was originally scheduled for October 1st. They've pushed it all the way back into next year, February 18th, in IMAX.
4: Saying why?
2: Is there a problem?
5: Well, what the movie studio is saying is that they want to give the filmmakers more time for post-production and all of that. I don't know. It's hard to say with Warner Brothers. It's probably some sort of money scheme or something, but they did release a quick little kind of a teaser on the social medias, directed by Matt Reeves, starring Robert Pattinson, of course. So they pushed it back, but we did get a quick little teaser. It looks just like, that's all you see really is just Robert Pattinson in his in his bat suit. What you get? Well, you know, no footage or anything like that. They've just said, no, we're pushing it back. So there's that. Now, the G.I. Joe movie.
4: A real American hero.
5: Yeah. Now, Danny McBride has written the script. And he's really excited about this.
2: Yeah, I heard him talking about it.
5: Yeah, I've heard a couple of interviews with him.
4: Now, is it jokey?
5: He says there's no jokes in it.
2: He says it's serious.
5: No. He says, I used to play with these toys when I was a kid. I know all about. I read the comic books. He even kind of gave a spoiler as to what the plot was about. He said there is in the comic books, there is a town called Springfield, which is all Cobra.
4: Okay.
5: But nobody knows it.
4: Oh.
5: Mm-hmm. And he says, so we're gonna put the movie there.
4: Okay.
5: But he said all the you know, famous G.I. Joes will be there, Snake Eyes, all of them. But now, not only is he excited about the script, he's pushed and pushed and pushed. They're letting him direct it.
2: Okay. Really?
5: So he's going to direct.
4: I trust him. I think he probably will do
5: this. He's a huge fan of G.I. Joe, so I'm all for this. So he will now direct the G.I. Joe movie. Let's see, a couple of quick Marvel stories. First of all, Marvel Studios is developing a Nova movie.
2: That, like Planet of the Apes Nova?
5: No, that Nova. If you look at our YouTube channel. Michael Waldron, who wrote on Loki and Doctor Strange 2, is working on the script. Nova has been around since the late 1960s, with the most popular version, whose real name is Richard Rider, debuting in 1976's The Man Called Nova, number one, written by Marv Wolfman and art by John Buscema.
2: What's his power?
5: He's like a super person. He flies and everything. Rider was a normal kid who was randomly selected to be a member of the Nova Corps as the rest of them were dying. Quickly embracing his newfound powers, he jumps into action and becomes a charismatic, powerful force for justice across the galaxy. So, look forward to that. Also, Avengers Doomsday tickets go on sale here. Let's see. Oh, they're on sale now. July 20th is when it says. That's late. That's this weekend. Okay.
2: Yeah.
4: So when is it showing?
5: It doesn't come out until December 18th.
4: Oh, but tickets on sale already.
5: But tickets are going to be on sale this weekend. They have announced the running time. It's 2 hours and 45 minutes.
2: Okay. Well, that's a little much.
4: Unless you're excited that you get a lot of
5: unless
4: it.
5: Unless you need that much time to tell the story. You know, I mean, Infinity War was 149 minutes, but shorter than Endgame's 181 minutes. So we'll see. December 18th is when that opens. And finally, this James Gunn is filming Man of Tomorrow, which is the sequel to Superman.
2: Mm-hmm.
5: And he has announced that Blue Beetle, which is a character movie that he was not involved with. Mm-hmm. This was before he was given the reins of DC. He said, that kid is in my universe.
4: Okay.
5: And I'm going to put him in one of my movies, and he's going to be in the sequel to Superman.
2: Hmm.
5: His name is Zolo Maraduena. And so Man of Tomorrow, that opens July 9th, 2027. Now, there's a bunch of other superheroes that are going to be in this as well. So one more. What's one more?
2: Sure.
5: You know, throw Blue Beetle in there. Why not?
4: So a couple days ago, my husband's at the farm, and that's when I watch my shows.
2: Yeah, it's not, you don't want to say your husband bought the farm.
4: No.
2: Your husband was at the farm.
4: And so I'm sitting on the couch and I'm watching The New Little House on the Prairie on Netflix.
2: Oh, my wife's been watching that.
4: Which I am loving.
2: Yeah, she likes it too.
5: Now, see, you were totally against this.
4: I was worried.
5: Yeah.
4: But I went with the Carrie Jackson rule of show me what you got.
5: Show me what you got.
4: So as I'm sitting there watching Little House on the Prairie, my phone beeps.

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1: Show Me What You Got.
0: So as I'm sitting there watching Little House on the Prairie, my phone beeps and I look down and I got a text from our good friend, Food Network cake lady Paulette in New York.
2: Good morning, Paulette.
0: It says, Gina, it's Paulette. I hope you're doing great. I had to text you because I just put on the new Little House on the Prairie while I work on a cake. And holy hell, I want Pa to do very bad things to me. He's hot.
1: That's Paulette.
2: My wife didn't indicate that.
0: If you go to x96.com/live, there's a picture of old Pa, Michael Landon, next to new Pa. And his name's
2: Michael Landon with his frontier style 80s hair.
1: Yeah.
0: new Pa is named Luke Cagey or something like that.
2: Yeah.
0: However you say
2: He's probably British.
0: And then Paulette sent me a picture of the cake she was working on while she was
2: Oh, that's lovely.
0: Yeah.
2: Very nice.
0: And I said, would you believe I'm watching it right now? I'd cross the prairie for him.
2: That's my wife said it's actually then it sort of lets you know that Pa isn't that. I mean, like I've always said, he's kind of a shiftless guy who can't hold a job.
0: He's a dreamer, Bill.
2: He's a drifter. He
0: takes
2: his family to Indian territory where it's dangerous.
0: He didn't know it was Indian territory.
2: Yes, he did. That's why there's a big map and it says Indian territory.
0: Well, they were told that they were letting that the U.S. government was buying the land from the Osage tribe.
2: Oh yeah, buying it.
0: That's what they were told, and that they needed settlers to go out and then settle the prairie. And then he gets there and. And the Osage are like, yeah, no, this is our...
2: The Osage got just shafted every step of the way.
1: Totally.
2: Yeah, because they're, you know, what was the movie about the, you know, they had the prosperous town and...
0: Oh, the Leonardo DiCaprio.
2: Robert De Niro and...
0: Anyway.
1: But that was a great movie.
2: But my wife said the Osage and this, too, are... Moon something. The Osage and this are very prosperous.
0: Yeah,
2: they
0: have the nicest house in town.
2: Yeah, and they're very well spoken.
0: Mm-hmm. Killers of the Flower Moon.
2: Killers of the Flower Moon.
1: It's a great movie.
2: Yeah, and but Pa's just kind of like I don't know. She said she is everything you've said bad about him over the past.
0: He's
2: kind of that.
0: He's. He takes his family to a dangerous place to, you know, they probably should have never left.
2: Because he can't work for, I'm not going to work for anybody.
0: Yeah.
2: And so he just ends up not working mostly.
0: But if you loved these books, as I did when I was a kid, I think you will enjoy this very much.
2: Yeah, I guess it's very well done. Mm-hmm. Really good actors.
0: Beautiful cinematography. Yes, the actors are good.
2: It's filmed in Canada. It's supposed to be the mid, you know, the plains, but it's...
0: But, like, if you're a purist like me, like, the horses' names are Pet and Patty, as they should be.
1: Mm-hmm.
0: In the original 70s TV show, you know, Laura had a horse named Bunny. That's not their horse's name. Pet and Patty are their horses.
2: And how come in the original TV show with Michael Landon, their clothes never got dirty?
1: Their clothes were never dirty. Landon looked pretty dirty there in that picture.
2: Yeah, he's just been working, but mainly they didn't.
0: But I did have one quibble. So the Christmas episode, spoiler alert. Christmas episode.
1: You're going to spoil it for me.
2: Yeah.
0: In the book, Mr. Edwards shows up on Christmas.
2: Who's that?
0: He's like a friend. He's like,
1: okay.
0: Mr. Edwards shows up.
2: Like somebody who Pa owed money to.
0: I mean, he and Pa were buddies, and Mr. Edwards showed up with gifts for the girls. Now, in the book, the gifts he brought were, he brought them their own tin cup, because they only had one cup that they all had to share, and when you wanted a drink of water, you had to wait your turn for the cup.
1: We have a cup schedule.
2: That was the way it was when I was growing up.
0: Their one cup.
2: Yeah.
0: But Mr. Edwards brought the girls each their own cup. So that's in the book. So I'm watching the Christmas episode, and here comes Mr. Edwards. And I'm like, oh, this is where he brings them the cup. No, he gave them like a little jewelry box or something. I'm like, how hard would it be to give them a cup?
1: I thought you were going to say oranges.
0: No.
2: Did they address the fact that they

0: have only one cup?
1: No.
2: So, well, then what? Then how would Mr. Edwards know?
1: Because that would show you how hard it is on the prairie. If we only have one cup.
0: If Mr. Edwards had been reading the book, he would have known. But he didn't, and they didn't ever mention it. If he was watching the show, they didn't mention it.
1: I was
0: it.
1: So disappointed, because I got excited when you hear the knock on the on Christmas Day. I'm like, oh, that's Mr. Edwards
3: the cups.
1: With the cups.
3: Here comes the cups.
1: No.
0: They've let you down.
3: Nicole wants to know about the Nellie Olson situation.
1: Okay, so.
0: Now, Nellie Olson was in the original.
3: She was the villain, right?
1: She was the bad girl. She was the mean girl. Now, there are mean girls in this. They're not Nellie Olson. However, two things.
0: Uh-huh.
1: The actress who played Nellie Olson has a surprise cameo in this.
3: Oh, okay.
1: Where she also plays a scary bad girl.
0: She comes in and kicks people in the...
1: So you got to look for old Nellie Olson playing a different character. But I did read today, they have obviously renewed this because it's doing great.
3: It's doing very well.
1: Apparently the character of Nellie Olson will be in the next season. So... Very excited about that.
3: Okay, so there you go, Nicole.
0: So how many episodes are there of this?
1: I think there are eight or nine.
0: You've already watched them all?
1: Of course, yes.
3: She binged them because Joe was up on the farm.
0: Yeah.
1: He was doing actual farming. I had to watch.
3: He was doing Michael Landon farming.
1: Yeah.
0: up there not getting dirty.
3: Yeah. No.
1: He gets dirty.
3: Well, now see, I told you.
1: Thank you. Because I was a little. Now, Megyn Kelly, when she heard this was coming out, she was all upset, saying it's going to be.
0: They're going to wokeify it.
1: And Melissa Gilbert, who was the original Laura, she said again the same things you've said about Star Trek.
3: Yeah,
1: like. Will you go back and watch old episodes?
0: You don't think they were woke?
1: They were pretty woke.
3: They're pretty woke.
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7: Now that sign says, applesauce. No. I'm kidding. It says applause. Ray, do me a favor. Could you flick that once? All right. Now, remember, you're all a big part of the show. Okay, now you see this gentleman? Now he's giving me this sign, and it says, we're on in 10 seconds, so get ready to have a good time. All right, here we go. This is exciting, isn't it?
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0: Welcome, everyone. I'm happy to extend my personal greetings to all of our listeners. Traveling around the country, we hear many fine compliments about our champagne music. And I'm glad to have this opportunity to say thank you for all the nice things you've said about it. All the members of my organization join me in welcoming you to our show. And now, the opening number.
1: See, the usual gang of misfits and dope addicts are here.

0: see the usual gang of misfits and dope addicts are here.
1: Helen is paranoid and bountiful.
2: Bountiful.
1: I mean, everybody in Bountiful should be paranoid, but
2: Bountiful.
1: Yeah.
3: Ozzy, cheer up, man.
1: Because on this day in 1949, Terrence Michael Joseph Butler was born.
4: Who's that?
1: Well, it's Geezer.
4: Oh, Geezer.
2: Geezer.
1: He wasn't born with the name Geezer.
4: No?
1: He wasn't Baby Geezer.
4: What a surprise.
1: Although a lot of babies look like little old men.
2: Mm-hmm. That's true.
4: Did he look like a little old man?
1: I don't know. I've never seen a baby picture of Geezer Butler.
4: No, I mean in his regular
1: life. Oh, yeah.
4: He looked like an old man?
1: Yeah.
4: Huh.

0: Well, he looks like an old man now because he's 77.
1: Yeah.
0: Geezer Butler.
1: Mm-hmm.
0: The name came from when I was at school, my brother was in the Army, and he was based with a lot of Cockneys. And people in London call everybody a geezer. Means just like man, like hello, mate.
2: Everybody's
0: a geezer.
1: Oh.
0: So,
1: okay.
0: It's like somebody calling you dude over here. We say, hey, geezer. What's up, geezer?
2: It's stuck.
0: Yeah. He was kind of ominous looking in 1970.
2: Oh, yeah.
1: Mm-hmm.
2: When Ronnie James Dio, not Oz,

0: Geezer Butler met his wife Georgina at a school dance.
1: Well, that's cute.
0: At grammar school as a teenager.
1: Aww.
0: The couple divorced in 1980. Then he met his second wife, Gloria, and they live in Los Angeles in a house that they share with several cats.
2: Several cats.
0: Yeah.
2: Nice.
0: The Butlers is in L.A. with cats.
1: They're cat people.
2: Yes, he's the bringer of evil.
0: Yeah.
2: Living in L.A. with a couple of cats.
3: This is Puss Puss. Yeah. And this is Mr. Whiskers.

0: I love Ozzy, as you know, but mm-hmm. Ronnie has a much better voice.
1: You think so?
0: Yeah. I mean, Ozzy's just Ozzy. He doesn't mm-hmm. have a... Ronnie's got...
2: He has a crappy
0: Ronnie's
2: voice,
0: got range.
2: Really.
0: Or had range. Ronnie's no longer with us.
2: Yeah, Ronnie is gone.
3: Yes, the bringer of evil, Geezer Butler, is also vegan.
1: Yeah, again.
3: And Ozzy always said he never swears.
1: Yeah.
0: Gary, these are the people that you're
1: my seminary teacher.
0: Your seminary teacher
1: tried to warn me about. Yeah. And this particular album, you know, he had a slideshow. He said, "You can see, look at the
0: imagery,
1: cover of this album.
0: Huh?
1: The imagery. Yeah. Look at this." I went, "Yeah."
0: Because you know what the imagery is. Black Sabbath went, "Well, that looks cool.
1: Yeah,
0: let's do that."
1: Exactly.
0: Not, we're trying to, you know,
1: well, there's
0: turn
1: a,
0: kids into Satanists.
1: There's no, a
0: that was not the goal.
3: No, wait a minute. Wait a minute.
0: What?
3: Geezer Butler was detained after a bar brawl in Death Valley in 2015.
0: Okay. Mm-hmm. That doesn't mean he's a Satanist.
3: It could mean that.
1: But there's a blood stain on the cover of this album, Mob Rules.
0: Yeah.
1: And my seminary teacher, Mr. Huntington, said, if you look at this blood stain, I went, yeah, it's a blood stain. Mm-hmm. He goes, but if you look closely, it's a devil head.
3: Uh-huh.
1: I went, well, now that's all I can see.
0: Right.
1: Because
0: well,
1: you pointed it
0: you
1: out.
0: Pointed it out.
1: I didn't see it before.
0: And so what?
1: Yeah.
3: Well, you know,
0: so
3: your,
0: what if it is?
3: Your seminary teacher was stupid.
1: Mm-hmm. Yeah.
3: Which album was that?
1: Mob Rules.
3: Mob Rules. I've got to go look at the cover.
1: Yeah, look at the cover. I thought I might have it here, but I got rid of it.
3: Because you were tired of looking at the devil.
1: I got rid of my vinyl, a whole bunch of it. I shouldn't have. Vinyl is back. Cassettes are back, for God's sake.
3: I keep thinking about maybe buying just a basic turntable and a couple of speakers.
1: Yeah.
0: Muhammad has one, and I went in his room yesterday. My son,
3: the
0: prophet.
3: Oh, okay.
0: Because I miss him, because he got this job, and I never see him anymore.
1: Hmm.
0: And
3: so
0: I was,
3: did you just go in there and sniff one of his shirts?
0: Yes. And it was cute because he has a record player in there, and he had his Led Zeppelin album on it. Like, he's been listening to records in here. That's cute. He doesn't get home till like 10 o'clock at night, and I'm long asleep before...
1: Well, you better be.
0: I haven't seen him in days. It's a soft opening to him being out of the house, which is going to happen in about a month.
1: Oh, really?
0: He's moving out.
3: Yeah, well, when my son moved out, I said, good riddance. See, get
0: you,
3: out.
0: You didn't go sniff his shirts
3: no.
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3: Ah, yes, it is. It's us, and we're here, and you're there. And never the twain shall meet. No, that's not true. You could meet us right now. You could call us, 877-602-9696. That's the number to check in with us in the morning. Just make sure that you're okay, we're okay. I'm okay, you're okay. It was a great book in the 70s, wasn't it? And you can text us too if you'd like to do that. Why don't you call us and text us?
0: Just, mm-hmm. just both?
3: Yeah.
0: A follow up?
3: Yeah, just shower us with greetings. 877-602-9696 or the text number 33986.
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3: And it's, again, it's a what evaluation?
0: A cannabis evaluation.
3: Cannabis evaluation. All right. The moon is 13% of full. A waxing crescent moon. We'll have a full moon not until July 29th. The moon will rise today at 10:03 a.m., today being Friday. It's the 17th day of July in the year of our Lord Jesus Christ, 2026. It's World Day for International Justice.
0: Okay.
3: Holding perpetrators accountable for war crimes and crimes against humanity, you know, like bombing bridges and power stations in Iran.
0: And girls' schools?
3: Yeah.
1: Yes.
3: It's National Lottery Day. Buy a ticket, you might win. It's Wrong Way Corrigan Day. Do you know the story of Wrong Way Corrigan? Oh. Douglas Corrigan, in 1938, he had this plane that he refurbished, and he wanted to make a transatlantic flight to see if he could do it, 1938. He was denied permission by the flight authorities.
0: Mm-hmm.
3: So he filed a flight plan from New York to Long Beach instead. And then he flew east instead of west and landed in Dublin 28 hours later.
1: Oh.
3: And then acted surprised and said, I just got in from New York. Where am I? He knew what he was doing the whole time. National Peach Ice Cream Day.
1: That's
3: tasty. Peach ice cream.
1: That sounds refreshing.
3: And National Tattoo Day. And this is an all-new edition of the show for people who feel like hell in the morning. It's the Radio From Hell show, starring the Lords of Morning Radio. Kerry Jackson, right there. I'm Bill Allred, right there. Or probably, I guess I should say, right here. Gina Barberi is over there to my, and I never see much of Gina during the whole show except her forehead.
0: Hello.
3: Katie, for short, is our fine producer in the booth behind me, wearing a very comfy pair of overalls or a snuggie or a, no, not a snuggie. I forget the other name we came up with.
0: It's a jumpsuit?
3: A jumper, yeah. A jumper. There you go. And there's Dawson. He's also wearing a jumper. Isn't that cute? That's very cute. And the dog, Vax, is there snoozing. What, the dog has a jumper on.
0: Isn't that adorable?
3: I'll be damned. And Lakai is here. I haven't seen her, so I don't know whether she's wearing
1: a jumper. Oh, Lakai is not here.
3: She's not here today.
1: No.
3: Oh, okay.
1: Well, that's why you haven't seen her.
3: Yeah. She may be wearing a jumper wherever
0: Perhaps.
3: She is.
1: Yeah. All right. Let's begin with our check-ins. Let's start with Richard.
3: Richard, good morning.
23: Good morning. How are you?
3: Good. You're out in Tooele. What's going on?
23: I am leaving super early because I'm driving down to California for a massive trading card game tournament. Oh. And I just need a good luck wish. I got to win it.
3: How do you? What's the process of winning a trading card tournament?
23: So we're going to go down. There's going to be about 350 players. We're going to play in a Swiss tournament, best of one.
3: Mm-hmm.
23: And then we're going to go until there is a solely undefeated player, and then that player wins the entire tournament. They're going to get about a $4,000 to $5,000, paycheck, basically. So it's going to be a big thing down in California for a game called Union Arena. Not bad.
3: Good luck. Make sure you wear deodorant.
1: Yes.
23: Oh, yep. Okay. I've got extra sticks just in case.
3: All right.
1: Important.
3: Let us know how it goes, Richard.
23: Will do. Thanks, friends.
3: All right. See ya.
1: Tom is here.
3: Good morning, Tom. Out walking?
24: I just got done. I'm in the car, and I thought I'd tell you guys that I'm going to go see Odyssey tonight.
3: Oh, good.
0: Excellent choice.
3: Where are you going?
24: The West Valley Theater kind of mm-hmm. calms me down the most. All the others, there's a lot of stuff going on, but that's still kind of a quiet theater.
0: Yeah. Yeah, we're looking to calm you down with your blood pressure, Tom. So.
2: Yes.
24: That's exactly, yeah. I was just about to take my measurement on my blood pressure, and I thought, no, I'll call you guys first.
1: Okay. There you go.
0: I hope that helps.
3: Listen, don't be afraid. Again, I'm going to tell you once more, don't be afraid to take the medication that lowers your blood pressure.
0: I'm on it.
3: It does a good job. Does it well. All right?
1: Yeah, thank you, Tom.
24: Yeah, I'm pretty sure I'm going to go that direction. You know, I'm not a quitter of trying to work hard and get healthy. But
3: all right, Tom.
24: I think a good part of getting healthy.
3: Give us a review next week of Odyssey, will you?
24: I will.
1: Okay. All right. And Sean Means will be here at 7 o'clock to review the Odyssey.
0: And I think that's probably the only thing.
1: I think it might be.
0: Yeah.
1: Justin is here.
3: Good morning, Justin. Up in Ogden, how are things there?
5: Oh, I'm fine. I won tickets from you guys to see the Aquabats concert.
3: Uh-huh.
5: That was a pretty good concert.
0: Oh yeah. Glad you liked it.
3: A pretty good concert.
0: They put on a good show.
3: It was a pretty good concert.
5: Yeah.
3: What? It wasn't an excellent? It was great?
5: It was the, they whatever they are, they're the best at it in the world.
0: So that tells me you weren't familiar with the Aquabats before you won those tickets.
3: Is that right?
5: Yeah, it's the most Aquabats music I ever heard before.
0: They are their own thing.
3: You didn't know what you were getting into, and
5: not entirely.
3: did it entertain you?
5: Yes, okay. It entertained me a lot. It entertained my son a little bit. Okay. It entertained me a lot.
3: Okay,
1: all right. Well,
5: and the venue was kind of a hassle when it comes to trying to. Show them my ticket because it wasn't just Ticketmaster. I had to install another app. And
3: where was the venue?
0: The Depot.
3: Was it the Depot?
5: The Depot.
3: Oh, okay.
5: Yeah.
3: All right.
5: Yeah.
1: Everybody wants your information.
0: Yep.
3: Yeah.
1: All right.
3: All right.
1: Thanks, Justin.
3: I'm glad you got there and had a good time. See you later.
1: Bye bye.
5: All right.
1: Let's see. Mixer driver Shane feeling like a geezer today. Mm-hmm. Adam, the guitarist, checking in. Our band did an Ozzy song trio cover this year at one of our shows. The crowd loved it.
0: Of course they did. It's a crowd pleaser.
1: Exactly. Children of the Grave is the best Sabbath song. End of story.
0: Okay.
1: Well, I disagree with you. But Zane in Dallas checking in. Do you put a dash in your 7 when you write the number?
3: Yes, I do.
1: That's the correct way to write the number 7.
3: Yeah, you know, in Europe they do that, and they also put it through a zero to let you know that it's a Z. To let you know that it's a Z or a zero instead of an O.
1: Mm. Pittsburgh listener Mauricio checking in. Excellent choice for the opening song this morning. Today I get my second tattoo, one of my own design. A French horn, specifically a drawing of the horn that got me through undergrad at the U.
0: Oh, nice.
1: In grad school.
0: Send us a pic.
1: Max Power here. Why do we need a psychiatrist? We know our kid is nuts.
3: There you go.
1: Sketchy Blake of Ogden checking in. That one guy from that one place checking in.
3: He's great.
1: Mike in Nashville. Jamaica John. Now all I see is devil heads everywhere.
0: Yep.
1: Richard, who's not a dick, checking in. Mark, safe from not listening to the speech last night. Yep, me too.
3: I listened to about 20 minutes of it.
1: Yeah.
3: And it was horrible.
1: Unhinged.
3: The only thing that was good about it is he sounded really ill.
0: Good.
1: Yeah. Meshach Averta checking in. I need half that energy to get out of bed this morning. When are we going to disc golf at Brighton? Well, I need to find the time to do that, Meshach.
3: Oh, Demetra went to see the Odyssey last night.
1: Mm-hmm.
3: It was epic, she said. It's been a while since I've heard people clap in the movie theater.
0: Nice. Oh, nice.
1: Kira and Andy checking in. James in Ogden. Katie in San Pete County. Matt checking in from the night shift at the Salt Lake Airport. Like the Holy Diver, I've been down too long in the midnight sea.
0: Thank you.
1: Joyce checking in from the side of the mountain. Sleepless in Sandy. Dave of Westbrook. Mikel of Reno. Chef Roy. Tristan from the Second Valley over. Johnny B. listening while moving boxes around in the garage. I was successful in avoiding a lumbar puncture last night. So that's a win in my book.
0: You have too many of those, Johnny B.
1: Lumbar puncture, not lumber.
3: Yes.
1: Yeah.
3: You punctured my lumber.
1: Dale and Clearfield. Dirt Monkey tonight. Riot 10 tomorrow. Going to be a great weekend. Tim the Tree Guy. Cardboard Chris. Almost lost my leg a couple of months ago. I'm pretty lucky. I'm getting better.
0: Oh, geez, Chris. Wow.
1: It doesn't say. Again, that's why we prefer your calls. Big City SLC checking in. Woodworker Willie. Shelly, Carmen, and Chris in Far West. Jello Salad Annie. Early Bird Shay. Metal Shop Mark. I prefer Dio to Ozzy's Black Sabbath.
0: Oh, you can like them both. They're different things, Mark.
1: It's okay.
0: I'm not seeing anything, but if you're seeing any Satanists out there on the road, please text us and let us know. 33986. 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
1: All right. We're going to take a break, play a song. After the song, it's Big Boy News and Opinuendo. Followed by Frank Christ Presents the Dead Celebrity Game. That's all coming up in the next break. Sean Means will be here at about 7:05 to review The Odyssey. We also have Boners coming up. And Jimmy the Wine Guy will be here at 7:45 for Have Another Drink with Jimmy. All of that and even more coming up. Stand by for all of that.
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0: All right, 6:37 right now. Time for Big Boy News and Opinuendo. Right after that, it is Frank Crist Presents. They're fine. They're just fine. The Dead Celebrity Game. Going to give you a list of four celebrity names. Three of those celebrities are just fine. One of them is dead. And if you pick the dead one correctly, you're going to win Wall.
1: Tickets to the Sublime Festival. 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
0: That's going to be a good show. And you'll get tickets. All you got to do is sit through Frank Crist Presents at 877-602-9696. That is the number to call to participate in the game and get the prize. 877-602-9696. We'll do that right after this. Big Boy News and Opinuendo brought to you by...
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3: 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Parental discretion is advised.
4: I don't know who's the big star that's going to be at the... World Cup closing ceremony. Oh, it's Post Malone. FIFA has announced Post Malone will be among the headliners of the closing ceremony of the 2026 World Cup on July 19th.
1: Utah's own Post Malone.
4: On July 19th, the 18-time Grammy nominee, who holds six Billboard Hot 100 number one songs and three Billboard 200 number one albums, will deliver what FIFA calls a landmark performance before the match begins. FIFA President Gianni Infantino said that the ceremony will celebrate the tournament's journey and ignite the atmosphere. The atmosphere is already on fire, Mr. Infantino. Nicole Scherzinger, Laura Pausini, Robbie Williams also were performed. Jennifer Hudson singing the national anthem. Tom Cruise and will participate in some fashion or another. I'm not sure.
0: Probably jump out of a plane.
4: Probably. The halftime show will be co-headlined by BTS, Justin Bieber, Madonna, and Shakira. Quite the lineup.
1: It's a really big show.
4: Quite the lineup. Tyler Robinson, his dad, was back running his thriving local business this week, just a few days after he showed up in court to support his son, as troves of damning evidence about Charlie Kirk's murder were publicly revealed for the first time. Matthew Robinson has been at his son's side since the beginning, even turning him over to the cops after he allegedly confessed to killing the Turning Point USA founder last September. But when it comes to his legal defense, Tyler Robinson, 23, is on his own. And that means Utah taxpayers are footing the bill. He's got a public defender. And that could exceed $10 million. Matthew Robinson is apparently back to his normal routine. He's driving his GMC pickup truck to the unmarked warehouse on the outskirts of St. George. He's a stone and marble supplier, runs on word-of-mouth marketing and tight relationships with loyal clients, according to multiple sources who have done business with him. He has a They have a $600,000 home in St. George. They got money, is what,
1: what this whole story is about. But we're paying the bill for the...
4: Matthew Robinson Company has been in the family for more than a decade. Matthew's brother, co-founder, previously sued him, claiming that he had embezzled $100,000 over the course of nearly 2 years, according to a lawsuit filed in 2014. The brother, Clint Robinson, accused Matthew of trading work for personal favors, hiding financial records, and once said that they would go to jail if authorities were to see their books, according to the court records. Clint requested multiple restraining orders. However, the brothers, I guess, later reached a confidential settlement. There's a family picture of the Robinsons. I wish you had that picture, Dawson. They're all sitting on a couch.
1: You can't say what their shirts say.
4: Yes, I can.
1: I don't think you can.
4: I can certainly say what it says on there. They're all wearing the same shirt, and it says, "We are the jolliest bunch of a-holes." We're the jolliest bunch.
1: It's a family picture.
4: Yeah, it's a family picture. They're wearing pajama bottoms. Yeah. And I think it looks...
0: There we go.
4: Yeah.
0: Classy.
4: Yeah, there they are. The lawyer for Clint Robinson declined to comment. Matthew's lawyers didn't respond to the New York Post's inquiry on Thursday. So there you go. There's money, but not for
1: his defense. Paying for it.
4: The ex-wife of the Immigration and Customs Enforcement agent who fatally shot 26-year-old Colombian man Juan Sebastian Guerrero came forward to the Portland Press Herald to reveal her story about him, and it wasn't good. According to the report, David Bruillette's wife, ex-wife, Ashley, told the Portland Press Herald in a phone interview Thursday that her ex-husband called, admitted to shooting the shooting, and defended his actions. The Press Herald reviewed a screenshot of incoming calls Ashley Bruillette received from her ex-husband, current wife's Facebook account on Wednesday. Ashley told the press, "He was asking me to lie for him and to cover for his character." He said, they're gonna be calling you, I'm sure, to ask about me, the FBI.
1: Tell him I'm a good guy.
4: Tell him I'm a good guy. And I said, I told him, I'm not going to lie for you.
1: Because you're not a good guy.
4: And then he tried to say that it was a justified shooting because the guy tried to hit him with his car.
1: Not true.
4: Nonetheless, she added, in his head, it's justified. He's unusually calm about it. ICE initially tried to run with this account of what happened, but this was inconsistent. Or contradicted by video evidence that clearly showed the agents were walking alongside Guerrero's car as it moved at a very slow speed, and at no point did he attempt to run them down with it. They dragged his body out of the vehicle after shooting him and put handcuffs on him.
0: In front of his kid.
1: A three-year-old.
0: Yeah.
4: Ashley said that rather than vouch for him, she went to the press instead because she had previously reported concerns to his superiors in the military about his mental health. He was abusive in our relationship, she said.
1: He should have never had this job.
4: In its initial response to the national outrage over the shooting, ICE issued a temporary pause on traffic stops. But Donald Trump said, no, we're going to continue doing the traffic stops. That's a very important way of getting them, you know.
1: Of getting the people that aren't horrible criminals.
0: Getting murders.
4: Small bags inside of a van whose driver was killed by an ICE agent. Contains salt, not drugs, said a lawyer for a witness contradicting federal agents. Investigators with the FBI got a warrant to search the van on Tuesday after telling a federal judge they believe that a crystal-like substance in the plastic bags might be meth.
1: No.
4: On Thursday, Ruby Powers, a lawyer for Victor Hugo Salgado Araujo, I guess it is, who's the victim's younger brother and was a passenger in the van, said in a statement that after consulting with my client and his family, our understanding is that this was granulated salt. Like other construction workers, her client and his brother would mix salt into the water and add lemon as a kind of homemade energy drink and during their days working in the hot Houston sun. He puts it in a water bottle and makes his own Gatorade, like an electrolyte mix, they said.
1: Well, clearly the worst of the worst.
4: I have a new file in my news gathering files. It's called Catastrophe. And that's where I put stories like this. Urban skylines vanished in an eye-watering haze. Parks and ball fields that normally fill with dog walkers and joggers, eerily quiet. This is New York City. Some beaches and pools closed. Cars slowed down. Visibility dwindled. A blanket of dense smoke from Canadian wildfires has stretched across Ontario into the Midwestern and Northeastern United States, disrupting life for millions and prompting many to stay indoors with the windows shut. Others tried to limit the amount of time they spent outside as air quality readings surged to dangerous levels in Chicago, Cleveland, Detroit, Minneapolis, Toronto, and many places in between. The air in northeastern skies like Washington, Philadelphia, and New York rated only slightly better, but still unhealthy and gray with the acrid scent of smoke. In Chicago, Brandon Olson, a 35-year-old digital advertising worker, took his dog Junie out for a short walk, but said he planned to skip their evening walk. "I could just feel it in my eyes," he said. "My eyes are stinging." New York people felt unsettled, and they say, "This is really going to mess up your lungs." Oh, and there's supposed to be a World Cup in there somewhere.
0: Yeah. Mm-hmm.
4: A World Cup finale.
0: It's all smoke from the Canadian fires.
4: Also news from the catastrophe file. A new fire has sparked in a remote area of Grand County, Utah, burning along a steep mountain ridge. According to Utah Fire Info, the Arroyo Fire was first reported at around 2 p.m. on Thursday, located in a remote area of the Book Cliffs along the San Arroyo Ridge. That's on BLM land. Currently, the fire is estimated only to about 15 or 20 acres, burning in pinyon and juniper. but they've got to try and keep a watch on it and contain it, or it will certainly spread. And also from the catastrophe file, a South African nuclear power plant suffered three incidents involving airborne radioactive contamination after a loss of power. The three separate contamination events took place inside of the Coburg Power Station, the only nuclear power station in Africa. South Africa's nuclear regulator said Thursday that no radioactive material leaked into the environment on the three occasions, and it was all contained inside the station with no danger to the public. But there was elevated airborne radioactive contamination at the site on South Africa's west coast, where there was a loss of power to ventilation units during maintenance work, according to the National Nuclear Regulator. This is interesting. Summit County on a fence blocking off construction zone near Park City, four laminated sheets of paper hang outside the unfinished condo hotel known as The Ascent. The notice declares that the property, which is part of the Hilton's Tapestry Collection, is up for auction on July 22nd after the developer went into default on a $30 million loan. There's no stated bid listed, nor is there a price mentioned in county records, but similar auctions included the total amount of the loan, unpaid interest, late fees, attorney's fees, foreclosure costs, and anything the lender paid on the borrower's behalf. Years since first breaking ground and taking condo deposits, the condos still aren't complete, and would-be residents of the space are worried about their deposits.
1: Yeah.
4: Because, you know what? They're not there.
1: Yeah. Where is it?
4: It's in Park City, Summit County. Years since first breaking ground and taking the deposits, they're not complete. The owners owe nearly $200,000 in property taxes on the development, and contractors are claiming more than $14 million in unpaid invoices. Ooh. We've been hoping to be able to use this condo for 5 or 6 years. However long it's been, now I'm wondering, am I going to lose $250,000?
1: Yeah.
4: That would be just peachy, wouldn't it? Let's see. How much time do we have here?
0: Probably ought to finish up.
4: I'll do this one more story then. Scientists have made a startling discovery. Cannibalism is bad for your health.
1: Well, now what am I going to do?
0: Wow.
4: Researchers from Poland and the Czech Republic have determined that cannibalism became a social taboo primarily due to its dangerous health consequences.
1: that's the primary reason?
4: Mikhail Misiak and Peter Turacek used mathematical modeling to show that sustained cannibalism can trigger population collapse through disease transmission. From a caloric perspective, a person turns out to be, you know, an average meal. The key problem, however, lies the risk of infection, Misiak said. Disease risk increases exponentially when cannibals consume other cannibals, as cooking cannot eliminate prions. Those are misfolded proteins linked to fatal neurological conditions, like Kuru disease, which was among the Papua New Guinea cannibals. Taboo acts as an evolutionary safeguard.
1: Disease.
4: Yeah, Kuru, it's pretty ugly stuff. Yeah, it's very ugly. It comes from eating brains.
0: Yeah.
5: All right. Eat one lousy foot, they call you a cannibal.
4: Yeah.
0: All right. Sports weather traffic.
1: Real Salt Lake issued an apology to Kalia Ojai Watt after the club made a, quote, honest mistake by not naming her in a social media post it made on X on Wednesday evening. The Watt family was in attendance at America First Field to watch RSL take on Burnley.
4: What family?
1: The Watt family.
4: Watt family?
1: Oh, geez. the team they hold partial ownership of, the club welcomed them with the caption that read, "Welcome to the riot, J.J. Watt and fam." Well, it's insulting to be just J.J. Watt and fam, and here is J.J. Watt explaining why the "and fam" was not enough.
4: Not acceptable.
1: Quote, "The woman in the photo, his wife, literally grew up down the road, won 4 Utah State championships in this exact stadium, Gatorade Player of the Year twice, National Player of the Year, scored the fastest first goal in U.S. Women's history," J.J. wrote in a post. "Could probably be worth a mention, but I don't know." So
4: he's sticking up for his wife.
1: Yeah,
4: that's good.
1: They should have made a big deal. It should have been her and her fam, and JJ not because he's a professional football player, he gets all the credit. Yeah.
4: Was he the wasn't he the player that had a really good looking girlfriend? And I don't know if that's and the Brent Musburger made some comment about her.
1: I don't remember. Anyway, RSL says that, sorry. We didn't mean to overlook her. Let's see. World Cup action tomorrow. A game that doesn't mean anything. France and England at 3 o'clock. And then the game that means everything. Spain and Argentina Sunday at 1. That's your sports weather. So we have a 50% chance of thunderstorms. Like, I kept waiting yesterday. It got really windy and dark, and then nothing happened.
0: Nothing.
1: Maybe a better chance today. High of 96. We keep that chance around for most of the weekend and stay in the mid to upper 90s for highs. Traffic, let me refresh this. I don't think we've had anything happen. Nope, I got no reports from UDOT. Right Wing Wade's saying checking in from I-15. Both lanes and directions moving along well. Accident northbound Bangor Highway at 31st South and West Valley off to the right shoulder. Thank you, Wade, for that. He sent that in via text at 33986. 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Here,
4: this is just a little side note. It is so J.J. Watt married her. It was his girlfriend at the time, this woman he's married to, Kalia Watt. But Brent Musburger in 2013, he made a highly publicized comment about her. She was a former Miss Alabama sitting in the stands. And he just went on, wow, she's luscious. Boy, he's really lucky. It sort of ended Brent Musburger's career. Oh, hi, Frank.
0: Well, someday I'll end Brent Musburger's career.
4: Yes, I bet you will. He is a celebrity.
0: Yes.
4: Or sort of a fallen celebrity, I guess. Good morning, Frank Crist, the reaper of the souls of celebrities.
0: Cool.
4: He joined us here in the studio. Frank, for those of you who don't know, is a grim reaper. He's the skeleton. He wears the robe and carries a scythe. And he gets around on an electric scooter, though, not a horse, as many reapers.
0: I don't like horses.
4: Do all the other reapers ride horses? Or
0: they all do, yeah.
4: They all ride horses? Frank, are you afraid of horses?
0: I just don't like them.
4: All right. Frank joins us to play the game we call Frank Crist Presents.
0: They're fine. They're just fine.
4: He gives me a list of actors, four actors, and three of the actors on the list he's given me.
0: Oh, they're
4: me,
0: just fine.
4: But one of them.
0: Oh.
4: One of them, Frank, has taken. See, when a celebrity dies, Frank goes to the scene and takes their soul or their essence away to the distribution center. Yes. You don't escort them to the great beyond.
0: Oh no, that's not my job.
4: And they go someplace after the distribution.
0: I'm center. Not supposed to know where they go. It's hell.
4: Frank. So we're going to play the game. Frank Crist Presents.
0: They're fine. They're just fine.
4: And if a contestant can pick the right celebrity, the dead celebrity, they win a prize. And who is the contestant?
0: Sierra is here.
4: See.

0: Okay. Now, Sierra, if you identify the dead celebrity in this list, you will win what?
1: You will win tickets to the Sublime Festival. It's tomorrow at Zions Bank Stadium with Sublime, Slightly Stupid, Pennywise, the Ataris, and more.
0: All right, Sierra. It's National Tattoo Day, so Frank has given me a list of actors in movies in which tattoos play an important role. Identify the celebrity that has assumed room temperature, and you'll win. Here we go. Number one, Maude Adams. She was two different Bond girls, first in The Man with the Golden Gun, and then as the title character in Octopussy. She made many other appearances in both films and TV, including Rollerball, Killer Force, Merciless Man, Hellhunters, and The Kill Reflex. Her tattoo movie? Well, it's called Tattoo. An unhinged tattoo artist, Bruce Dern, kidnaps a fashion model with a terrifying goal of covering her body in what he considers his ultimate inked masterpiece. Number one, Maude Adams. Number two is Billy Connolly. He was in a lot of films, Indecent Proposal, Pocahontas, Muppet Treasure Island, and Lemony Snicket's A Series of Unfortunate Events. He also succeeded Howard Hessman as the star of the sitcom Head of the Class for its final season. His tattoo movie, The Boondock Saints. The Vigilante brothers carry matching hand tattoos, which are central to their self-styled Holy Crusade and are highlighted every time they execute a criminal. Number two, Billy Connolly. Number three is Claire Bloom. She won a lot of awards in a long career on stage and screen in productions of A Streetcar Named Desire, A Doll's House, and Long Day's Journey into Night. She was in limelight with Charlie Chaplin. She was married to Rod Steiger and then later married to author Philip Roth. Her tattoo movie, The Illustrated Man, with her husband, Rod Steiger. Number three, Claire Bloom. And finally, number four, Dennis Farina, actor, former Chicago cop. Farina had parts in the films Thief, Manhunter, Saving Private Ryan. He was the lead on the TV show Crime Story, and he was in two seasons of Law and Order. His tattoo movie, Snatch. Mickey O'Neill's cheap tattoos visually represent a life of poverty and family pride, which the high-profile mobsters critically underestimate. That's Dennis Farina. Which one of those actors is dead, Sierra?
2: No idea, so I'm going to guess Claire.
0: Claire Bloom?
3: No, she's that'd be, fine.
0: That'd
3: she's
0: be a fine. Good guess. She's 95, for God's sake. No, she's still with us. Let me give you another chance here. Just listen carefully. Is it Maude Adams? Is it Billy Connolly? Or is it Dennis Farina?
2: Gotta be Dennis.
0: Dennis Farina's right, yeah. Yes, he died very really unexpectedly. He was 69 years old. He died in 2013. So there you go. Dennis Farina's untimely death has brought you a great prize here. So hang on.
2: Woo-hoo,
0: indeed. You're welcome. Hang on. Katie will tell you how to get your tickets.
3: Yes, hang on. Well, I have to go check on some celebrities that are having birthdays today. Mm. David Hasselhoff is 74 today.
0: The Hoff?
1: You going to go have a cheeseburger with him?
3: On the floor.
1: Yeah.
3: I understand that in his will, he wants to be buried in the Knight Rider car.
0: Oh, really?
3: Camilla Parker Bowles is 79.
1: The Queen Consort?
3: There's a tampon joke here.
1: Oh,
3: somewhere.
1: I know. There is
3: a,
1: no,
3: hey. Somewhere. Look, no. Google it, kids. No, Google it.
1: Don't Google
3: goodbye,
1: it.
3: Goodbye, everybody. Goodbye.
1: I have two things here. I have a correction, a sports correction brought to you by, since the dawn of time, our friends Rad and Ajax have been advising Utah Airsoft War Games. 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Bill, it was not J.J. Watt. It was A.J. McCarron during the 2013 BCS National Championship game between Alabama and Notre Dame. McCarron turned to Catherine Webb, watching her boyfriend, the Alabama quarterback, A.J. McCarron, when Musburger remarked, I'm telling you, the quarterbacks get all the good-looking women. What a beautiful woman. Wow. Not J.J. Watt. Mm. It was the J. You were tripped up by the J. Different people there. Traffic looks great. If you'd like to correct our sports or let us know of any Satanists that are out on the roads, we appreciate it when you do that at 33986. The official Pie and Beer Day Festival is this July 24th at Smith's Ballpark. 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
2: 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Coming up right after Radio from Hell here on X96. That one was a bit overplayed.
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11: Marriage has always been a black and repugnant sore on human living.
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12: Death clock should be kept as far away from the institution of marriage as possible.
0: Myers has suffered enough.
12: We mustn't intervene, General.
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13: Like Penelope did in Sandy.
3: Sandy.
13: In Sandy. 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
14: Well, Sean Means is here. He is a reporter and editor at the Salt Lake Tribune, sltrib.com. He's a movie reviewer. Moviecricket.net is where you'll find that. Good morning, Sean.
15: Good morning.
14: Now, I see on this this piece of paper that Katie, there's one movie that we're going to talk about here.
15: Yep.
14: Is it big enough to fill up this whole time slot?
15: I think so.
14: Yeah.
15: We'll see. There's very little opening this weekend. Nobody wanted to compete with Christopher Nolan and The Odyssey. Mm-hmm. I mean, there's a documentary at the Broadway, but I didn't have time to see it. The Odyssey. This is director Christopher Nolan's humongous movie adaptation of Homer's epic poem. He's wanted to do this for 20 years. And, you know, you win all the Oscars for Oppenheimer, and they say, okay, you can do it.
14: Well, all right.
15: Yeah. So this is a story that is 3,000 years old, and it's been told so many times. And the reason it's survived all those years is because it still has things to say.
13: Mm-hmm.
15: The one thing about The Odyssey, the movie, is that it doesn't matter if you've read the book or not, because you know this story.
14: Yeah.
15: There's so many parts of it that are just part of the common language. We know about the sirens. We know about the Trojan horse. We know about the Cyclops.
14: Turning people into pigs.
15: Yeah, all that. The police sang about Scylla and Charybdis. Mumford and Sons sang, you know, tie me to the post and block my ears. That's all The Odyssey.
14: Yeah.
15: It's all there. And the basic parts of the story, the long journey back home from war, that's been in The Searchers, Saving Private mm-hmm. Ryan. I mean, O Brother, Where Art Thou was a straight lift mm-hmm. from Homer, you know. So the way Nolan tells the story, it starts out, we see Matt Damon as Odysseus, the king and warrior who has forgotten who he is and how he got to be on the beach with this beautiful nymph, Calypso, played by Charlize Theron.
14: Mm.
15: And one of the reasons he's forgotten is that he's been eating a lot of lotus flowers.
13: Oh.
15: That helps him forget. But at a certain point, he starts to remember, and he decides he has to remember it all. And what he remembers is that he left his kingdom of Ithaca to fight for King Agamemnon against the Trojans. He back home in Ithaca, his wife, the queen, Penelope, played by Anne Hathaway, she's been waiting 20 years for Odysseus to come back.
13: Wow.
15: They have a son, Telemachus, played by Tom Holland, who doesn't even remember what his dad looks like.
13: Cause he's been gone his whole life.
15: He was a baby.
13: Yeah.
15: And Telemachus thinks he's ready to take the throne if Penelope finally decides that, yes, Odysseus is dead. Mm-hmm. But there's also a lot of suitors who want to marry Penelope and be king. The nastiest of them all is Antonius, who is played by Robert Pattinson. Part of his scheme, of course, is to try to kill Telemachus and get him out of the way. So as Odysseus is remembering more about his life, that's how we as the audience get to see it. We get to see it as he's recalling it. He was leading his men home from Troy after the war, and they have to deal with all kinds of dangers. And Odysseus apparently angered the sea god Poseidon, so the water is taking them way off course. And they run into all kinds of things that want to kill them, including the Cyclops, like we mentioned.
14: Mm-hmm.
15: And he also remembers the war that they went to fight, and it's the war that he's trying most to forget, which is a nice sort of modern, mm-hmm. you know, spin on it.
13: As timely as today's headlines.
15: Exactly, exactly. And this is all, I mean, it's Nolan, so it's all very amazing to look at, and the sound mix will rattle you. Especially if you see it in a big IMAX theater. So Jordan Commons and actually Clark Planetarium, they're using the IMAX to run this movie.
13: Okay.
15: And Nolan shot the movie on IMAX cameras, so it looks amazing. So, you know, just every frame is just perfect. Great cast. I mentioned Matt Damon, Anne Hathaway, Tom Holland, Robert Pattinson, Charlize Theron. John Leguizamo is really good in here. Lupita Nyong'o.
14: Who does John Leguizamo play?
15: He plays, I forget the character's name, is Eurymes. He is the loyal aide and swineherd to Odysseus. Mm. And the old blind man, basically.
0: Yeah. One of my favorite actors is Bill Irwin, and he's, mm-hmm. he's the Cyclops, right?
15: He's, yeah, and it's very much a mocap kind of performance because Irwin is, you know, a physical guy.
0: Yeah.
15: And it's, yeah, it's really cool. Lupita Nyong'o as Helen of Troy and Clytemnestra, the twin sisters. Mm-hmm. John Bernthal, Elliot Page. And Samantha Morton has like 5 good minutes on screen.
13: Samantha Morton makes everything she does better.
15: Oh my gosh. She's like I said, she's only in it for like about 5 minutes, but it is a brilliant five. Could Matt Damon win an Oscar for this?
13: Oh.
15: Depends on the competition, but sure. I think it's very possible. The one I really want to see in the conversation is Leguizamo.
13: Really?
15: This performance is so unlike anything you've ever seen him do.
3: Wow.
15: So good.
0: He's always good though.
15: Yeah.
0: I mean, I like it when he plays these really unhinged characters.
15: Right. Yeah. This is so different, and it's so good. So this is an epic movie adapting an epic story. It is 4 stars.
3: 4 stars.
15: And you know, we joke about the rare Sean Means 4 stars, and then 2 weeks in a row I give you a 4 star. So
3: how about that?
15: Just works out that way, I guess. But yeah, this is a brilliant film.
0: One of our listeners went to see it last night, and mm-hmm. so the audience applauded at the end of the movie.
15: That's good. That's good to hear. That's
0: pretty amazing, I think.
13: Was Christopher Nolan there?
0: I
15: support applauding a movie you like.
13: I think it's nice.
15: You know, it's nice.
0: So I look at it, looking at Christopher Nolan's work. Mm-hmm. So I don't know this first movie, Following.
15: Yeah, that was his first film. It made it for like $6,000. It's rough, but you can see sort of the pattern that's coming because I mean his second movie was Memento.
0: So, yeah, so then we go Memento, mm-hmm. Insomnia, which was great. Batman Begins, mm-hmm. The Prestige, which was really interesting.
15: I think is one that people sort of slept on and need to find.
0: The Dark Knight,
15: mm-hmm.
0: Inception. The Dark Knight Rises, the one I didn't like, Interstellar, Dunkirk, which was amazing.
15: Yep.
0: Tenet, I didn't see that. Oppenheimer, which I loved.
15: Right.
13: Did he win the Oscar for that?
0: Yes.
15: He won the Oscar for Oppenheimer. It won Best Picture, Director.
13: Yeah.
15: Mm-hmm.
0: Yeah. Yeah.
15: And Cillian Murphy won.
3: All right.
15: Actor, yeah.
3: So 4 stars for mm-hmm. The Odyssey.
13: What's okay, the, I'll go. Jeez.
3: Is any? Well, I mean, I haven't heard of either of these movies that are opening next week.
15: Yeah, not much. I mean, nobody wanted to compete with The Odyssey this week. Nobody really wants to compete with The Odyssey. I've read the synopsis. I've seen the trailer. I have no clue what this movie's about. But it's got Sophie Thatcher, who was in Heretic, and it's directed by Nicholas Winding Refn, who did Drive and The Neon Demon.
3: Oh, really?
15: So
0: is it a kind of a horror movie?
15: It's very definitely horror and blood, and it's very slick. It's like, I think, in the world of like modeling or something or other. So,
3: right. Yeah. And Motor City, whatever
15: Motor
3: that
15: City,
3: is.
15: I have no idea what that is.
3: No idea. All right. Well, there we go. Thank you, Sean.
0: Sean Means, moviecricket.net. Thank you.
3: Very much. Traffic, Gina, please.
13: Just one accident to tell you about. Crash westbound Pioneer Crossing, southbound I-15 off-ramp in Lehigh. You can certainly text us if you see anything. 33986. Box Elder County is being asked to take on the risks of the massive Stratos data center while the developer gets special treatment. Stewardship Utah is working to stop the project because decisions this big should include the people who live here. Learn more at stewardshiputah.org/x96.
0: All right, here are the boner candidates you'll be voting for in just a matter of moments. Boner candidate number one, corrupt, right down to the lowly teleprompter guy. Boner candidate number two, JD is costing taxpayers, and I quote, S tons of money. And boner candidate number three, boozy badass and the broken pardon system.
3: All right, boner of the day, big boy news, all coming up after a short break and a song. Stand by for all of that. Salt Lake Film Society.
13: Oh, well, we were just telling you that they've got The Odyssey there. 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
22: The thing about me and Jay is our relationship's always been stuck in that primal place where it started. You know, he's the old silverback protecting his females. Then along comes this younger, stronger gorilla swinging in, beating his chest. You know, naturally, the ape ladies come running, presenting their nice scarlet behinds. Papa Ape wants to stop all that, but he can't. You know, that's life. I'm not the enemy. The enemy is poachers.
1: We've exhumed another stiff from the basement. It's another X96 certified alternative classic. Just
2: blown the dust off.

0: right, 7:25 right now. Oh, 7:26, excuse me. Time now for Boner of the Day. Three news stories. These are examples of bad, stupid, or funny human behavior. You will decide with your vote of these three candidates which one is the worst, which one deserves to be Boner of the Day for today, July 17, 2026. We'll give you two candidates now, a third after the news, and once you've heard all three, you will vote. One of you lucky random boner voters will receive.
1: I can't buy it. Gotta win it. Radio from Hell Boner t-shirt.
2: Boner candidate number one, corrupt, right down to the lowly teleprompter guy. Gabriel Perez is a White House teleprompter operator. He apparently used his position to win around $100,000 by placing bets on the prediction market Kalshi about what President Trump would say in his speeches. You know, the speeches that Mr. Perez, the teleprompter guy, loaded into the teleprompter.
0: Yeah.
2: It was the latest accusation that someone had used inside information to make a profit on a prediction market like Kalshi, which have grown rapidly and transformed into a cultural phenomenon. In this case, Kalshi said Gabriel Perez, now Kalshi's the one who caught it, who is a technical assistant to Donald Trump, had placed wagers on common words that would appear in Trump's speeches, such as country names and economic terms. In March, when Kalshi's surveillance systems flagged some of Mr. Perez's trades, the company froze the funds in his account and referred the case to the Commodity Futures Trading Commission, the federal agency that regulates prediction markets. Perez is in discussions with federal regulators to settle allegations that he used his inside knowledge of Donald Trump's speeches to place the bets, and he has been cooperative, they say, because he's caught.
0: Yeah.
2: We've charged him, and he's been insisting regulators on this matter.
1: Provided, I don't know how he thought he wouldn't get caught doing this.
2: Yeah. Well, I don't think a lot of people, it never occurred to me until I read this that Kalshi actually, you know, has some.
1: Well, they don't want to lose money.
2: You know, they have some securities or some.
1: It's like in Vegas, if you're winning a little too much in the same thing, they're going to get suspicious and they're going to look into it.
2: Yeah. That's Boner candidate number one. Corrupt, right down to the lowly teleprompter guy. Boner candidate number two. JD is costing taxpayers, and I quote, S tons of money. Last week, agents, FBI, or Secret Service agents, rather, complained about a request from JD Vance, the vice president, to fly Vance's son to a golf lesson across town on a helicopter. The trip to Joint Base Andrews, which has a secure world-class golf center, would have involved a military helicopter crew on Marine Two, the helicopter that carries the vice president. But it was canceled at the last minute due to severe thunderstorms and high winds in and around Washington, D.C. But it's not the first time that Secret Service agents have been frustrated with last-minute travel demands from J.D. Vance and his family. Some of that has to do with Vance having young children, as the first vice president with such a family since Al Gore in the 90s. Vance and his family and three children, age 9, 6, and 4, Hamburg, Virginia. His wife, Usha, is expecting a fourth child later this month. Previous vice presidents and senior administration officials traditionally told the Secret Service of travel plans days in advance, especially regarding their families. But one unnamed agent told MS Now that the Vances change everything. They don't stick to their schedules, and that costs S-tons of taxpayer money. Last-minute, quickly arranged trips require agents to hastily change their schedules, often canceling planned days off or altering other plans for what agents call off-the-record or OTR movements. They have to rush to their new location, come up with new security plans on the fly, and repeatedly they put the Secret Service through this bad, and it's bad for morale, too, they said. And again, it's costing the taxpayers S-tons of money, according to one Secret Service agent.
1: You know what I would not be doing if I were the vice president, even if it were an option to have my kid go to a golf lesson on my helicopter, I would not do that. Sorry, I'm going to figure something else out. That's not how I'm getting you to your golf lesson.
0: Yeah,
2: I think it's interesting that his oldest child is age 9. He's going to a golf lesson on helicopter.
1: Yeah.
2: Jeez. Boner candidate number two, JD, is costing taxpayers, and I quote, S tons of money. Coming up in a moment, Boner candidate number three, Boozy Badass and the Broken Pardon System.
0: All right, boner candidate number three coming up after this. Big Boy News and Opinuendo brought to you by...
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2: Chloe Fineman, Saturday Night Live star, known for her impressions of Drew Barrymore, Melania Trump, Timothée Chalamet, and Britney Spears, is leaving Saturday Night Live. She's been on there for six seasons, I think.
1: Seven.
2: In lengthy caption under a carousel of photos and videos from her time on the show, she called the cast and crew my family and the show my home. It's a cliche to say this, but working at SNL has been the greatest privilege of my life. I fell in love with the place the second I walked through the door. Addressing the show's creator, Lorne Michaels, she said, "Lorne, if you're reading this on your burner account, I want you to know that I am forever in your debt." She also described the emotional roller coaster that is inherent to SNL, particularly the pain of getting a sketch rejected. "But that's just the show," she said. You respect it so much that you give it absolutely everything you have, even when it's incredibly stupid. So you're ecstatic when it works and then devastated when it doesn't. Fineman, who is 37, joined the show in 2019 as a featured player before being promoted to the main cast in 2021. She has pivoted to film in recent years, starring in last year's Summer of 69 and Freakier Friday, as well as Francis Ford Coppola's 2024 epic Megalopolis. Oh, no. coming up, she is set to appear in the rom-com Love Language with Chloe Grace Moretz and Anthony Ramos, and a sports comedy called The Dink with Jake Johnson, Ben Stiller, Mary Steenburgen, and Ed Harris. She's the first cast member to leave the show since the conclusion of its 51st season in May. SNL saw sizable turnover ahead of season 51, five cast members, including Heidi Gardner and Ego Nwodum, departed the show. Bo and Yang left in the middle of the season. But I think what's his name is still there, isn't he?
1: Colin Jost?
2: No.
1: Che?
2: No, the burger guy. The good burgers.
1: Keenan.
0: Keenan's gonna die there.
2: Yeah.
0: Yeah.
2: Good burger. That's his claim to fame.
1: Good burger guy.
2: Yeah. That's his claim to fame, as far as I'm concerned. No, he's actually always, you know, he's entertaining.
0: He's solid.
2: He's good. He's very solid there. Yeah. The Robert F. Kennedy Jr.-led Department of Health and Human Services has officially revoked Biden-era federal protections for LGBTQ+ children in foster care. Because cruelty is the point.
1: Ah, exactly. Because there's no other explanation.
2: The regulations ended by the Trump administration on Tuesday, July 14th, were put in place to ensure kids were placed in homes with supportive families and protected from abuse. Well, but no, we want to put them in families where they don't support them and they abuse them. The rules were challenged in 2024 by Texas Attorney General Ken Paxton, and now the Republican nominee for a Senate seat in November, and the Trump administration joined the effort after Donald Trump returned to the White House in January 2025. A Texas federal court ruled last year that the regulations were invalid because the Biden-era Health and Human Services lacked the authority to implement them. I don't get it. Anyway, Texas, rescue crews were seen airlifting a young girl to safety, saving her family and their two dogs amid severe flooding that's left at least two people dead in Texas. Body camera footage shared by Texas Governor Greg Abbott. Yeah, it's pretty amazing,
1: Jeez.
2: Isn't it? Yeah, there's video, x96.com/live. It's pretty harrowing stuff. The shows the Department of Public Safety Aircraft Operations Rescuer landing on a home in Uvalde before putting a helicopter rescue vest on the girl, taking her away from the property. Texans in affected areas should remain vigilant Monitor local forecasts, follow guidelines from local officials, and stay far away from rising water. Turn around, don't drown is the watchword. Abbott held a severe weather briefing and press conference to provide an update on the flooding and other rescue efforts. A second person has been arrested in connection with a West Point, Utah homicide. This is that guy who was standing on his porch.
1: Oh, yeah.
0: Oh.
2: So Abner Araldo Avila was arrested in California and is now in custody while he waits to be transferred to Utah. Avila was taken into custody following continued investigation by the Davis County Sheriff's Office and the assistance of law enforcement partners in California. Avila's arrest stems from shooting on May 30th, where police said a Ring camera recorded the murder. Axel Eduardo Chavez Marroquin was the first to be arrested in the case. James Randy Witten was on his porch with his back to the street, hanging a porch decoration when a maroon 2012 Honda Civic parked across the street drove up to the home. According to Chavez's charging documents, police said a man leapt out of the car, fired 10 rounds at Mr. Witten, and then ran back to the car, which sped away.
0: Hmm.
2: It is unclear why this happened.
0: We still don't know.
2: No, it's unclear if Witten was specifically targeted in the shooting, as prosecutors said. Chavez has no known ties to Utah. Chavez was located in Las Vegas and arrested before being extradited to Utah. I think, I don't know, maybe authorities do have an idea, but they're just not letting it out. A dust devil was spotted near Milford. That's the second one. There was one in Mona the other day, too. And it's almost like a tornado. It seems like southern and central Utah's had some weather suitable for dust devils lately. What causes dust devils? Now, I'll just read this, but there's one part of this that just is too funny. Dust devils form on hot and sunny days when the ground is heating up rapidly and unevenly. As the sun heats the ground, areas of hot air near the surface begin to rise quickly. As hot air rises, it forces the surrounding air to rotate in to replace it, and thanks to small changes in wind direction and uneven terrain, that can send the rotation into a rising column of air. The motion continues, forms a visible vortex, and that vortex picks up dirt and dust from the ground, which is where the phenomenon gets its name.
0: Oh, well, thanks.
1: I was wondering where dust devil came from.
2: Why in the world do they call it a dust devil?
1: Well, it explains the dust part, doesn't explain the devil part.
0: Doesn't explain the devil part.
1: How do you explain that?
0: Yeah,
2: that's a good point.
0: All right. Weather traffic.
1: I don't have a prediction on dust devils appearing today. I do have a 50% chance of thunderstorms. Boy, I was just waiting for that to happen yesterday, and it never did. We had a bunch of branches down in our neighborhood. It got really windy, and then just kind of nothing came from it.
0: I didn't have any of that, just clouds.
1: Hopefully we get a little bit of rain today, 96 for a high, overnight low 70. Tomorrow, 95, again with those afternoon thunderstorms. We keep this same pattern all the way looking into the first part of next week of mid to upper 90s and afternoon thunderstorms. A possibility. Traffic, we have a crash northbound Highway 189 8th North in Orem. Got a text from an Infiniti member, and UDOT is reporting crash westbound 33rd South 9th West in South Salt Lake. The right lane and right shoulder are blocked there. And I believe that is it. Let me scroll through here, make sure I'm not missing anything. No, but you can certainly report dust devils or satanic incidents anywhere. via text at 33986.
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2: All right, here's Boner Canada at number three. Rapper Boosie Badass and the Broken Pardon System. You see, Boosie Badass had a problem. In 2025, the Louisiana-based rapper, who had already been convicted of a felony, was facing up to 10 years in prison and $250,000 in fines for being found in possession of a weapon. As of a report this earlier this week, Boosie whose legal name is Torrance Hatch.
0: Torrance.
2: Gave $600,000 to right-wing lobbying firm J.M. Berkman & Associates to help him get a pardon from Donald Trump, and says he was told on New Year's Day that it had been secured, but it wasn't. On January 13, 2026, in exchange for his guilty plea, a federal judge sentenced Boozy to 3 years probation, 300 hours of community service, and a $50,000 fine, a fraction of the amount he had paid in an attempt to get a pardon. Here it is July, and Boozy hasn't been pardoned. And not only is he trying to get at least half his money back, he's making a social media spectacle by calling out the right-wing influencers he said were supposed to help sell his case to Trump, according to the firm's associates. He's calling out the right-wing influencers. Boozy's case is another illustration of the rottenness of the pardon system in Trump's presidency. Mm-hmm.
0: Well, the mistake he made was paying only $600,000. We all know that it's $1 million.
2: Yeah, it just shows that people. I mean, there's a lobbying firm that says we can get you a pardon.
0: Mm-hmm.
2: That's so corrupt and so lousy.
0: Yeah, they do it every day so that there's too much of it to keep track of. You know,
2: he had a contract that included the following message, if a full presidential pardon for the matter is not secured for the client by close of business on January 31, 2025, consultant shall refund $300,000 United States dollars to the client. But he paid $600,000. We'll give you $300,000 back.
0: You think a contract means anything to crooks?
2: No. Boner candidate number 3, Boozy Badass and the Broken Pardon System.
0: All right, let's review the first two and vote.
2: Boner candidate number 1, corrupt right down to the lowly teleprompter guy. Yes, Gabriel Perez, a technical assistant to Donald Trump who loads Trump's speeches into the teleprompter. He was caught making bets on certain words in those speeches in one of those, Kalshi or one of the prediction marketplaces.
0: Yeah.
2: Boner candidate number 2, J.D. is costing taxpayers, and I quote, S tons of money. J.D. Vance flying his kids and his wife and himself all around in the helicopter, the special helicopter, they call it Helicopter 2 or something like that. And he and his family are entitled to use it, but they just change their plans all the time, and this costs money and throws the Secret Service into chaos. And Boner candidate number 3, Boozy Badass and the Broken Pardon System.
0: All right. Time for you to decide who is the worst, who is the boner of the day. 1, 2, or 3. Remember your candidate number, 1, 2, or 3, the one that you think is the worst. Put that single digit in the message of a text and then text that to 33986. Can call Katie in the producer's booth. She'd love to take your live voice vote at 877-602-9696. 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Look for the box that says Boners, July 17, 2026. Click and vote. If you don't see that box, refresh your browser. It'll appear. Click and vote. All right, you've only got 3 minutes to get your vote in, so let's get going. As soon as we award the boner, Jimmy the Wine Guy will be here. Jimmy Santangelo from the Wine Academy of Utah bringing us a nice Chardonnay and a nice Pinot Noir coming up. Stand by for that. And get ready for questions for Jimmy as well. Do that as well. All right, let's vote.
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18: You sure?
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0: 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They are at 9872 South 700 East in Sandy. 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
2: Number three, boner candidate number three, Boozy Badass and the Broken Pardon System. That did pretty well in the voting. Got 50 votes. Number one, the poor teleprompter guy. Well, no, not the poor teleprompter guy.
1: No.
2: The cheating teleprompter guy.
0: Exactly.
2: He got 22 votes, but the winner, 164 votes, Boner candidate number two, J.D. Vance, costing taxpayers yes. tons of money.
0: People do not like J.D. And that's your boner of the day for today, July 17, 2026. Now qualified to be boner of the week. That'll happen at 9:50.
2: Do you think they'll like him better if when he's president?
1: Why would you say such things?
20: I need just a drink, wondering. Jimmy.
2: I'm just
20: pass
2: wondering.
20: Pass me a drink.
2: Get some booze.
0: Yes.
2: We need some booze.
0: Is this our sponsor?
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21: Have another drink, it'll make you feel better. 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
2: Well, here he is, the crazed kook who runs the Wine Academy of Utah, wineacademyofutah.com. It's Jimmy Santangelo. He's here to talk about Chardonnay and Pinot Noir. Good morning, Mr. Santangelo.
22: Good morning. How's everybody?
2: Good.
22: It's it feels weird not calling in from a bus rolling around Scotland. this is a great wine. We have here Soder Vineyards out of the Willamette Valley, and this is their estate-grown Chardonnay. We're also featuring the Pinot Noir today. And the estate-grown... So the term estate, somebody just asked me this the other day in a wine event. The term estate generally means that the winery owns those vineyards. That's their property.
0: Oh,
22: it's under their management, whether it's real estate management or ownership or all the way up to, we're taking care of this stuff.
0: So they don't outsource the
22: Not outsourcing the it. They really walk in their hands through it. And this is their estate Chardonnay. This Chardonnay is what's called 100% Chard. It's sourced from really high-end specific single vineyards in this area. And most importantly, this is what's called barrel fermentation. So if you get your nose in there, and if you smell this, you get that kind of like creamed pear, hazelnut, butter thing going on, a little bit of texture. That is from when we squish the grapes, get the juice, put the juice in a barrel, allow fermentation to take place in a barrel. And, you know, when fermentation of wine takes place, the carbonation, the yeast is consuming the grape sugars, and converting that into the alcohol, the good stuff. Also bubbles, right? It's bubbling. And the CO2 is going to bing, bang, boom, off of the inside of the barrel, grabbing some of the texture of the barrel. So it's a different way to get oak in a wine. Ain't oak like clove and vanilla and that type. This is more cream and texture. It's a very Burgundian style. Burgundian style.
1: Like, what is that?
22: Burgundy? So, like Burgundy from France. That's a typical method of fermentation for their styles of white Burgundy.
2: It doesn't taste oaky, though.
22: No.
0: Yeah, that's the thing.
22: Yeah. It's not like a butter oak bomb, which are good. I don't care. You know, those are fine. This is just a different type of Chardonnay. Oh, I'm going to taste it. Have you tasted it?
2: It's really layered.
1: I like the tasting notes here. Golden apples, dried pineapple, lemon curd, touches of spices, and pastry crust.
2: I'm a sucker for curd.
22: Give me a good curd. This...
0: That's really good.
22: And here's the best part. National retail of this is a fine product. 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
22: 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And Utah, I know everybody loves to beat up. I hear it every day at all my events. Everybody loves to beat up on Utah, but we're doing okay. Our product selection, our price points, the brokers are working their tails off, especially in this downturn of a consumption market. You know, kids these days, not drinking as much. So, you know, you have...
2: Come on, kids, get out there and drink.
22: Help us out here.
1: You owe it to the economy to drink.
0: Yes.
22: So for us to continue to have excellent product, wide variety, and this guy here, Soder, people are, you know, heart of summer, you're going to barbecues, you're going to friends' houses, you're visiting, you're socializing more than ever before. bring a nice bottle of wine. And this is going to fall into that place.
1: You
22: and
1: should
22: this
1: never is the soda go to sharp. Somebody's house empty-handed. You're
22: that's
1: going
22: right.
1: to somebody, Agreed. That's always take a little something and a bottle of wine.
22: My mom and dad always told me that. Always bring something. Even if they said, no, we don't have it. You always got to bring something.
2: I've been doing it wrong then. I always go to people's houses with my hand out.
22: you take you something got? With you. You yeah. take.
1: Yeah. What do you got?
2: I guess I got mixed up there somewhere. That's All what right. you're supposed to do.
0: Well, let's take a break, and we'll come back and try the Pinot Noir.
22: Awesome.
2: And also, questions for Jimmy, if you have any, 877-60-

0: 402-9696 is the number. You can ask him about these wines. You can ask him about spirits, restaurants. Ask him about what he was doing in Scotland.
1: Sure.
0: You can talk about that. 877-602-9696 is the number.
2: All right. KXRK Provo. We'll be back after these with more Jimmy Santangelo. Oh, the farmer's market.
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0: Like Athena did, who said, am I the only one drinking in Orem?
2: In Orem?
0: In Orem. I don't know. You might be, Athena. You might be. But drink with us. We're drinking right now.
2: I have a hard time finding a bar in that area.
1: I don't even bother looking. I just bring my own.
2: I was down in Lehigh for a wedding. We had time to kill between the, you know, ceremony and the celebration. And it's like, well, let's go find a bar.
0: Oh,
2: Couldn't find one.
0: No.
1: BYOB.
2: Yeah. All right. So, is this?
0: It's brought to you by BYOB.
1: All right. We're back once again with the Groovy Gaucho. who runs the Wine Academy of

0: Utah, wineacademyofutah.com. Jimmy Santangelo, we're going to try a Pinot Noir here, and then you can call and ask Jimmy questions, 877-602-9696, or you can text questions, 33986 is the number there. So what have we here?
1: So this is Soder Vineyards Estate Pinot Noir. By the way, both these wines are right in the target alcohol by volume of your about 13.5, 13.2. But this Pinot Noir, what I love about this is it sources from some of the top AVAs in the Willamette, whether it's Eola, Amity Hills, the Ribbon Ridge and Mineral Springs Ranch, which is famous.
0: Oh, yeah.
1: Also Ribbon Ridge, that was one of the first real single vineyard sites that hit the market back in the 2000s, which put Willamette on the valley. This is 02. I'm just looking, tipping this forward against the backside of a cup, white cup. And what is this? Yeah, 2022. Showing a little maturity, showing a little age on the edge.
2: How do you know?
1: So when you tip it forward and look at the very edge, you can see a little tanning or browning or fading naturally of the color. But we're starting to see some brown tones, and that's an indicator of oxidation, which is good to mature wine, and that's telling us this is ready to drink today.
0: Does that make really the alcohol higher?
1: No, the alcohol remains the same. This is where your oxygen, despite the closure, whether it's a cork or screw top, oxygen, little particles will go down into the wine, browning the wine, maturing the wine, opening it up and making it evolve. Oh, that's a nice aromatic.
3: That is good.
0: It's almost, I mean, there's almost a little sweet quality to it. It's and it really dries out your mouth.
1: Got some good tannins. That sweet component is the concentration of the fruit over time of age. Feel the side of the tongue right there, the side of your tongue. That's that acidity.
2: Yep, I get that.
1: And acid. This is very well balanced. This with a mushroom stuffed ravioli with a cream sauce would be delicious.
3: Oh, yeah.
1: You have, you know what this would be good with? Salmon. Do some salmon on the grill this weekend, or if you do a tent foil salmon, salmon pate, however you like your salmon, this is going to be killer with that. That'll be delicious.
0: Nice.
3: And let's revisit this. Yeah, revisit.
0: And again, the price point. It's nationally. This is $60 for Soder Estates Pinot Noir. $60 a bottle here in Utah. $46.99.
1: Yeah,
3: that's a
1: deal. These are some great wines, guys. Awesome.
3: That's really good. So, Soder Estates. All right. Yum. Well, how was Scotland, Jimmy?
1: Scotland was awesome. We had 9 days, 18 people. 18 people.
3: Pretty good.
1: And we had a great itinerary. We had activities in the morning. We would do yoga in the morning at 7:30, whether it was along the River Spey up in the Speyside outside of Aberlour, or in Edinburgh where we activated St. Andrew's Square. We'd start our day off and then we'd have activities, a great itinerary. But it wasn't, you know, I can be a lot all day, so we give people an opening.
2: I'm glad you know that about yourself.
1: Yeah, you know, it's good. Self-awareness. So we give, you know, we break up the itinerary for self-exploration, you know, get out there and see the world kind of thing. And we give some good bullet points of ideas where to go. One in particular, people love the Surgeons Museum. And they have things in formaldehyde dating back to when you probably shouldn't.
3: Oh,
1: I mean, this is the main museum for surgeons, things like that.
2: That's cool.
1: They're demonstrating from the very early days all the way out. They have a whole department on dental. So, like, some of the old tools.
2: Yeah.
1: You know, the pulled teeth and everything. And
2: is there a shelf of brains? And
1: it's still, yeah.
0: And, they got any tumors?
1: And Abnormal is there.
2: That's what I was going for there.
1: No, but it was a lot of fun. That's just one to name many. We met Billy Walker, who is the He's just infamous in the whiskey world and the Scotch whiskey world. And we're just, he's such a nice guy. That was up in the Space Side at Glen Ellicky.
0: Is he related to Johnny Walker?
1: Nope, not, he's not. But the Walker shortbread, there is some lineage connection there.
0: Yeah.
1: But he's in his 80s and just crushing it every day and doing a great job with distillation. He's infamous in the industry, so to see him, it'd be like you know, seeing a Mondavi or a Behringer, you know, it's something like that. It was pretty cool to see him, but it was, the weather held out. It was a little typical Scottish weather, a little drizzly in the morning, sun broke out, and then maybe a little breeze in the evening. But we did have 2 days stitched together that were bluebird days, literally like Utah bluebird. And you know, you go into the grocer or you go into the apothecary, there ain't suntan. There's no SP 50. They just don't expect
2: it. They count on Mother Nature to be your
1: So we started noticing the locals going out, and they're like, my eyes! You know, the sun was just...
2: What is this thing?
0: My old friend Jim Facer went on his mission to Scotland. He was there for 2 years. And he says, I swear to God, when I got on the plane to leave to go back home, and the plane climbed up through the cloud bank and up into the blue sky, and I said, that was the first time I'd seen the blue sky in 2 years.
1: Might as well be from Buffalo.
0: Yeah.
1: Yeah, so it was a great balanced trip, and thanks for all the support on it and let me call in from bus. Mm-hmm. And the folks that are listeners, thank you for all your support. That were on the trip, and they just had a blast knowing that I was doing the calling in, and they were right behind me. So that was kind of cool.
0: How many different scotches do you think you tried on that?
1: Probably trip? In the 20s or 30s.
0: Really?
1: Yeah.
0: Wow.
1: Well, that was the first day. So then the second day.
3: Well, somebody found pictures of your surgery museum on the, in the chat room,
1: and so it's
3: jars of things.
0: Tumors? Are there tumors?
2: Bill wants a tumor.
3: But then luckily, Jimmy John's found a picture of the Walker Scott shortbread. So I'm craving the shortbread now. I haven't had that in so long.
0: Yeah, you can get it pretty much in the grocery. I think you can get it in the grocery store.
2: Sure. Oh, yeah, they have
1: absolutely.
2: It. We buy it.
1: Yeah, a lot of fun stuff.
3: Haven't had any in a while. Let's see. So,
2: got a couple text questions.
3: Oh, we do.
2: Yeah.
3: We do. Okay.
2: Someone says, hi, my name is Catherine. I bought a bottle of rosé in France in 2015 and I haven't drank it. My question is, has it gone bad?
1: It may have. Rosés don't have the tannin, and although they have tannin and acidity, they don't have the alcohol to keep it going. You bought it in France, unless it's a Taval, T-A-V-E-L. It has an embossment of the on the glass shoulder of the bottle. 2015. You're about 11, 12 years out on that. Rosés tend to be that 1 to 3 year. You also want to have them fresh, but there are a few, such as the Taval. If you want, take a picture of the label and go to my website, wineacademyofutah.com. Go to the contact page, drop it in there, and I'll take a look at it for further assessment.
2: Right. You know, one of the things I've learned from Jimmy, just drink it.
3: Just give it a try.
2: We hear from so many people like, oh, I bought this really neat bottle and I've been saving. Just drink it.
1: You can always keep the bottle, throw a candle in it, light the candle, let it get a drip. What's with the dripless candles? Get a drip candle and let it get some character on that bottle and you'll have it forever.
3: Sure. Here's another text question. Can you recommend a good whiskey mid-price point?
1: Yeah, you know, there. I did a huge event, and I'm big local, but I just got to share this with you. It's about $50, so I'm not sure mid-price point. If you need to go lower, let me know. But the $50, it's the Sugar House American Single Malt they just released. And it's 100% barley, malted, aged in brand-new American oak barrels. So this, I just had it the other day at an event. Solid. It's better than it's ever been. It's really solid style. And it is barley-based, so it's not a bourbon or a rye. But it's nice. It's got a lot of character.
0: And that's James Fowler?
1: That's our friend Fowler over there. Sugar House Distillery. Yeah.
3: So it's American Single Malt.
1: Yeah, it's a new category. Newest category in the American whiskey market.
3: Awesome. Where did you get last week's Chardonnay? Because I couldn't find it.
1: Bonanza Chard. Yeah. Oh, yeah.
3: Because that was good.
1: Yeah, it was good. Bonanza by the Wagner family, part of their line. and the Bonanza Red, the Cabernet Sauvignon, and then the Chardonnay. That should be available
2: Harry,
1: in the state stores.
2: You put it in the DABC app.
3: I hate the
2: and
3: app.
2: And it tells you exactly what store it's in and how many bottles.
3: I just want to know where it is.
4: Just tell me where it is so I can go get it, because I got to go to the liquor store today. So.
1: All right, I'll find
2: here,
1: out.
2: Here,
1: find
2: I'll
1: out.
2: Look.
4: Would you look it up, please? Yes. Thank you. All right, thank you.
0: It's hard to do it.
2: Yes. It's not hard. It's not hard.
0: It's too hard to do it because they just give the store numbers.
2: Yeah. And then you look up the...
0: You don't know where the store is.
4: That app could be more user-friendly. I mean, it's pretty good already, but it could be more.
1: And keep in mind, next Friday is July 24th, and the wine stores are not opened. All state stores will be closed Friday, July 24th.
4: That's right.
1: For Pioneer Day.
4: Ah. All right. Let's see. Now, you've got a couple of events listed here.
1: Yeah. Next week, Monday, we're at Roosters for our Whiskey and History.
0: Which location?
1: That's going to be in Ogden. So that's our Ogden location. And then Thursday. So that's, you know what? Let me get my dates right. That's Monday the 30th, excuse me. That's July 30th, Monday, Roosters in Ogden, Utah Spirits and History. And then before that, next Thursday, July 23rd, Tracy Aviary, Wine Takes Flight. We do this fun, very small bite, little nibble, paired with multiple wines. And it's right there on the beautiful grounds of Tracy Aviary. We're right outside of the Chase Mills building. In the winter, we're in Chase Mills building. So we're out there on the plaza. It's beautiful. And
4: shady.
1: It's nice.
0: You hear the sad news about the toucan?
1: Mm-mm.
0: You know, the toucan that we met out at the Pia Oquai? The bird died. No.
4: Inca.
1: Inca.
0: Didn't say why, but
4: so let's raise a glass to Inca.
1: Yeah, let's do it. Cheers.
2: Harry,
1: poor guy.
2: Hmm? Oh. Right up the street, they have 17 bottles of the Bonanza Chardonnay.
4: This one over
2: right
4: here?
2: Right there.
4: Okay. But not the liquor stores that I go to.
0: That's the one I go to.
2: All right,
0: okay. Harry, it's the one I go to. Do you want me to get you a couple of bottles and bring them in on Monday?
4: No, I'd like you to bring them to my house tonight.
0: Oh, I'm
2: You're
0: not going to
2: drive
0: do that.
2: Right. It's
4: for the
2: two
4: weekend.
2: Blocks away.
4: All right. How can I get those 250?
0: What?
4: I love Bullet Whiskey. What do you recommend that's better or on par?
1: You know, Bullet is pretty solid. The next step up would be considered, say, Elijah Craig. They're a small batch. Yeah.
4: There you go.
1: It's got some good age to it.
4: All right. Well, thank you very much.
1: Well, thank you, guys. I appreciate it, and look forward to seeing you. Everybody have a safe weekend. If you need anything, any recommendations, give us a shout at wineacademyutah.com.
4: There we go. Traffic.
2: 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And I'll go on the app and look for you.
4: 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You should know your store number.
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4: All right. 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Beat Gina coming up after these messages and a song. It's multiple choice pop culture trivia. Easy to play, easy to win the prize. What is the prize?
2: Oh, it's tickets to the biggest 80s event of the year. Things can only get better toward July 29th at the Maverick Center. It's Howard Jones. It's Wang Chung. English Beat. Modern English.
4: I'd pay just to see English Beat, but you get all those other bands as well. And hopefully we're going to get Howard in the studio.
0: I think we are.
4: Next week, so hopefully we will. 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

0: Well, we have a heck of a Beat Gina game on tap for you today. As Gina Barberi locks horns and matches wits with someone from the vast and incredibly intelligent Radio From Hell audience. I'm your announcer, Johnny Ola, with this reminder. Never look a gift horse in the mouth, because horse breath really stinks. And now, a delicate question for the women in the audience.
1: Oh.
0: Are your panties up to date? It's the rage, you know. A different date on each pair.
1: Yes.
0: Seven pairs in separate pastel shades for each day of the week. 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
1: Mm.
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1: Panty World.
2: You know, this is addressed in When Harry Met Sally.
1: Huh?
2: Sally has days of the week underpants, and her boyfriend gets upset because he thinks she left Sunday at some other boy's house. And she said he didn't believe me when I said they don't make Sunday.
0: No, they don't.
2: Days of the week underpants, but no Sunday.
0: Nope. Panty expert, Gina Barberi.
1: There it is. There it is.
0: Gina Barberi's Panties by the Pound.
1: Yes.
0: Get yours today at the Panty World Outlet Store.
1: Panty World.
0: On the old highway west of town. Next, what have you got to lose?
1: Next door to the Bowlery.
0: Yes.
1: All right.
0: Your bowels are our business.
1: Boy, that's a... The old highway is booming.
2: It's all kinds of
1: business.
2: Stuff.
0: Yes, it is.
1: All right.
0: It's a business district extraordinaire.
1: The randomizer has picked your contestant. Looks like you'll be playing against Rick today. Gina, Rick, are you there?
3: Hey, good morning, Lords.
1: Hi there. All right, we're going to toss a coin to see who goes first. It will give you the advantage if you call it correctly. Heads or tails?
3: Tails.
1: All right, see what happens here. It is heads. Terribly sorry.
2: You're going to have to work for these. Things Can Only Get Better tour tickets coming July 29th to the Maverick Center, featuring full performances by Howard Jones, Wang Chung, The English Beat, and Modern English.
1: All right. Because Gina won the coin toss, she will go first. This question is for her to answer on her own. It's multiple choice pop culture trivia. If she gets it correct, she gets the point. But Rick, I hope you were paying attention to the question and the answers, because if she gets it wrong, I'll let you answer the same question, and you can steal her points away. All right, because Nightmare on Elm Street... Oh, it's Heather Langenkamp's birthday today.
0: Oh,
1: okay. So it's Nightmare on Elm Street trivia. First question for Gina. Gina,
2: mm-hmm.
1: What movie does Nancy watch in an attempt to stay awake?
2: Mm. Okay.
1: Is it one, The Evil Dead? Is it two, For Your Eyes Only? Is it three, The Accountant Who Knew Too Much?
2: Mm.
1: Or was it for The Texas Chainsaw Manicure?
2: Was it For Your Eyes Only? Only for you? To see what no one
0: What is your answer?
2: See. No one's breaking
0: Gina?
2: Free.
0: Gina?
2: For your eyes only.
0: Rick, you got a steal here.
1: Yeah.
3: I think the first one.
1: Evil Dead.
0: Yes,
1: correct.
0: There you go.
3: Evil Dead.
0: 1 point for Rick. He controls the question.
3: Woohoo.
1: Rick, who was originally going to play Freddy Krueger? Was it one, Betty White? Was it two, Roger Rabbit? Was it three, Kevin Klein? Or four, David Warner?
3: Don't know who David Warner is, so go with Kevin Klein.
0: No.
2: I don't know who he is either, but I'll say David Warner.
1: David Warner.
0: David Warner. He was the evil in.
1: He was evil
0: in whatchamacallit? You
1: in
0: know,
1: Time Bandits.
2: Okay.
0: Time Bandits.
2: I know who
1: he was.
2: That
1: also
2: is.
1: The Master Control Program in Tron.
2: Okay,
0: and
2: yeah.
0: He's in a wonderful movie called Buttley.
1: And he was in, I want to say, Time After Time.
2: Oh, with
0: no, that was Malcolm McDowell.
2: Malcolm McDowell.
1: But he was Jack the Ripper, wasn't he?
0: No, Malcolm McDowell
2: different
0: was.
2: Guy.
1: No, Malcolm McDowell was the good guy in Time After.
0: Oh, was he?
2: Yeah.
1: Yes.
0: Oh.
1: Anyway, never mind.
0: It's been a while.
1: All right.
2: Moving on.
1: Moving on. Whose question is it?
0: It's Gina.
1: Gina. In all of the sequels Nancy's house has the iconic red door.
2: Okay.
1: But what color was the door in the first A Nightmare on Elm Street?
2: Ooh.
1: These are all real colors.
2: Okay.
1: Is it one, Goose Turd Green? Is it two, Snuggle Puss?
2: Oh, well, that sounds nice.
1: Is it three, Eggshell White? Or four, Blue?
2: I will say blue.
1: Blue is correct.
0: 2-1. Rick, you can tie it up.
1: All right, Rick. Let's see here. Let's go with this one. The first dream seen in the film is Tina's. Where does Tina find herself in the dream? Mm. Is it one, in a Joan Jett video? Is it two, on the set of The Price is Right? Is it three, an elementary school? Or four, a boiler room?
3: Oh, let's see. This boiler room sounds too obvious. Let's go for Price is Right for fun.
0: No, Gina, for the win.
2: The boiler room.
0: Boiler room. Gina wins the game.
1: Because it was obvious.
0: Yeah. How anticlimactic.
1: I know, right?
2: I feel bad that this was anticlimactic, even though I won. So I'm going to give you these Things Can Only Get Better tour tickets anyway. How about that?
3: Oh, you're awesome.
2: No, you're awesome.
0: You're awesome.
1: Hang on the line, Rick. Hang on.
0: I got to go. I'm going to go home and watch a David Warner movie. You're right. He was Jack the Ripper. And another movie that you would really like, Carrie, because it features apes. It's called Morgan.
1: Oh.
0: Morgan is the name of the David Warner movie.
1: Anyway.
0: All right. Here we go. I'm off.
1: All right. Thank you. Oh, he was also the voice of Ra's al Ghul in Batman, the animated series.
0: Yeah.
1: Let's see. Big boy news now brought to you by
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5: This program is intended for mature audiences. Parental discretion is advised.
0: Well, it looks as though the sporora, the exploding bug, has been linked to shredded lettuce that was sent to Taco Bell locations in Indiana, Kentucky, Michigan, Ohio, and West Virginia. In a notice posted Thursday, the CDC warned the public not to eat shredded iceberg lettuce at several served at Taco Bell locations. This is from Taylor Farms. It's unclear if they had sent the lettuce to other vendors because they're apparently one of the biggest suppliers in the country. They said one of the officials who was not cleared to speak for the administration, the CDC has not publicly named Taylor Farms, but a spokeswoman for Taylor Farms didn't respond to requests for comment. More than 1,644 people reported eating at Taco Bell before becoming sick with the parasitic infection, and 94 had been hospitalized, according to the CDC. Taco Bell, you'll remember earlier this week, said they were even implicated in this, took out all of the lettuce. We can't serve it because we're afraid that's what it might be. Taco Bell said it voluntarily removed potentially altered lettuce that it had received from a supplier in selected states. It didn't identify the supplier, but said that the lettuce from that supplier would be indefinitely removed from its supply chain nationwide and be replaced quickly. This company has had other problems, Taylor Farms. They've been involved in previous foodborne illness outbreaks, including a cyclosporiasis outbreak in a salad mix that sickened hundreds of people back in 2013. Health officials consider the supplier the likely source of an E. coli outbreak linked to onions served at McDonald's in 2024. That resulted in 104 illnesses. I think maybe I'll just start asking, where are you getting your onions? Or where are you getting your shredded lettuce? Please let me know.
1: So the story tells me that Taco Bell is doing more than the Trump administration is.
0: Apparently.
2: Yes.
0: A flash flood warning has been issued for Pine Valley, Utah, where the Forsyth fire burned through last year, leaving burn scars and potential debris. A flood watch in effect for much of southern Utah, and the National Weather Service Salt Lake City has just issued a flash flood warning for the Forsyth burn scar. Flash flooding is ongoing, expected to begin shortly, they said. Oh, this was last night. The flash flooding was also described as life-threatening, and the watch was around the Santa Clara River from Pine Valley Reservoir downstream to just below Baker Reservoir. He said these floods can consist of rock, mud, vegetation, and other loose materials, many of which were loosened by the fire. Stay away or be swept away, they say.
2: I'll stay away.
1: Yeah.
0: Yeah, that would probably be the best thing to do. Well, this is interesting. Texas Attorney General Ken Paxton owns five Utah properties after recently buying a condominium at a luxury resort in Ivins, Utah. The Republican, who is also running for U.S. Senate
2: in Texas,
0: bought condos at Black Desert Resort, the golfing, dining, and hospitality mecca 8 miles northwest of downtown St. George. He purchased three units at the resort center where listings range from $550,000 to nearly $700,000. And he bought one in Terrace, the Terrace, a golf paradise, where listings include a studio for $749,900, and a two-bedroom unit for $985,000.
2: Is this where he's putting up his mistress?
1: Oh, Paxton, yeah, you saw those pictures, didn't you?
2: Mm-hmm.
0: Paxton also owns land at Wolf Creek in Eden, where homes are listed anywhere from $2.4 million to $3.85 million, and empty lots like the one Paxton's Blind Trust owns goes for anywhere from $295 to $395. All the properties are owned through a trust, according to Washington and Weber County records. Black Desert and Wolf Creek are both luxury communities built around a championship golf course, of course, Black Rock is very near Zion National Park and all that. James Tallarico, who is Paxton's opponent in the Senate race, has tried to make Paxton's wealth an issue in the general election, asking the question, really, how do you get to be so wealthy by being the, you know, attorney general of the state? That just doesn't match.
1: And I'm betting it's not just for one mistress.
2: You think he has a stable?
1: I think maybe. He has a stable.
0: In just over 10 seconds, there was a lot of clouds and debris in the air. A volcano in Guatemala erupted. The eruption coincided with sunrise, and this was very interesting because when you see videos of it in the midst of the volcano going off, YouTube commentators went, boy, this is beautiful sky, and then you hear somebody say, run!
2: You can see it at x96.com.
0: Yeah, there it is. Looks fake almost, doesn't it?
1: It does. It looks like a movie.
0: It's just an astonishing looking piece of video. And look how beautiful the sky is.
1: Mm-hmm. Wow.
0: And that thing just blowing its top. Lava. And it's like you expect a volcano to be like a cone-shaped thing. Let's see. Several major roads saw flooding and some faced closures in Carbon, Emery, and San Pete counties. Portion of State Route 31 was closed off in Emery. Huntington Canyon, there's flooding there. So some minor flooding is affecting a lot of places. But we haven't seen, I don't think we've even seen a drop of rain at my house. It looked like it was going to happen last night.
2: It really tried.
0: It really blew, the wind blew. And
2: I had branches down at my house.
0: Climate change is driving increasingly common bouts of heavy rain in the United States that cause deadly damaging flash floods, and it will only become more frequent and intense as the crisis worsens, they say. And finally this, on World Snake Day, was earlier this week, Loveland Living Planet Aquarium announced the arrival of their longest animal to date.
1: Oh?
0: Sula, a reticulated python.
1: Oh.
0: 19 feet 7 inches long. Wow. One of the largest snakes at any zoo or aquarium in the United States. The aquarium said that her name is inspired by the Indonesian island Sulawesi, which is within the species' native range. Sula, a reticulated python. All right, that's it.
1: All right. Sports, weather, traffic.
2: Well, Spain will take on Argentina in the World Cup final at MetLife Stadium on Sunday. But was this showdown eerily forecast nearly 20 years ago when a young FC Barcelona star, Lionel Messi, held a then chunky baby. Go to x96.com/live. Lamine Yamal for a charity UNICEF calendar shoot. So if there's Messi, the older person holding the baby. That baby plays for Spain now.
1: Wow.
2: So they had a contest in Spain to have your baby appear in a UNICEF calendar.
1: Mm-hmm.
2: And he was chosen, so he got his picture taken on a calendar.
0: Is he still that
2: messy? No, he's very thin and lithe and athletic, and we are rooting for him to win.
0: So that's why you want to give it to Argentina.
2: So that is Sunday at 1. Just kind of cute that they met all those years
0: very
2: ago.
0: Very strange.
2: And the game that doesn't matter is tomorrow, France and England. They're playing for third place. I don't know why anybody cares, but if you want to watch a little bit more soccer, you can do that.
0: They call it the consolation round.
2: Yeah, it's one of those things where, you know, okay, you're playing for third place. I'm sure they get a big bonus for it, but you could get hurt. That would affect, like, your real soccer job that you have to go back to. So, weather. All these teasings for rain, you might have a better chance of it today. 50% chance of afternoon thunderstorms. High of 96 today. Overnight low 70. We stay in the mid to upper 90s. I'm looking all the way into the first part of next week. And we keep those afternoon thunderstorm chances every day, it looks like. But today looks like your best chance for it. Traffic, let me refresh this, give you the most up-to-date information I can from UDOT. Let's see. Yeah, nothing reported there in about an hour, and nobody sent anything in via text, except for somebody finishing off my When Harry Met Sally reference. According to Sally, they don't make Sunday underpants because of God. So if you'd like to quote When Harry Met Sally to me, or tell me if you see...
0: That's what she said?
2: Yeah.
0: Because of God?
2: Yeah.
0: God doesn't want you to wear panties on Sunday?
1: That's what I'm getting.
2: I don't know.
0: Huh.
1: All right.
2: Let's see. 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
1: All right. So we'll take a break here and come back with the best question?
2: Yes.
1: Is it? All right. Stand by.
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18: Cubicle should be illegal, man. 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
1: All right. 848 right now. 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
2: You mean best question of the week, Carrie?
1: Yeah.
2: Yes. 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It's best question of the week. We get our questions from you. You have to participate. You have to email us a question, just about anything. We'll answer.
1: Yeah.
2: 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Just put best question in the subject line. We've got a couple here. Let's see. This is from Kelly in Eagle Mountain. My question is, when did you stop talking to your exes? My kiddo is 17, and my hope is to stop speaking to my ex when he turns 18. Is that reasonable? Sure, that's reasonable.
0: I suppose. I mean, I still talk to my ex.
2: But I don't think you. I don't think you have to.
1: So I'm guessing she's talking spouse.
0: Yes, ex-spouse.
2: Yeah, yeah. Father of child. I think. Okay. Yeah.
1: Well, we didn't have any kids, but
2: so you could cut it off easier if
1: you
2: had kids.
1: My first wife, we pretty much stopped talking.
0: The day you were married.
1: As soon as. As soon as the divorce was done.
2: No reason to.
1: And everything was split up. And
0: that was it.
1: And I moved away. And we didn't speak. But she came to the hospital when my mother lay dying.
2: Mm. Oh, that was nice of her.
1: And I said, thank you for being here. And she said, I'm not here for you. I liked your mother. Okay.
0: Well, there you go.
2: You can go to hell.
0: That's good. Yeah.
1: Basically, yeah. Yeah.
2: But I think in as much as you can get along with your ex if you have kids, even after they're 18, that's a good thing.
0: No, yeah. I mean, I went to the, I think I was even a pallbearer at my ex-wife's father's funeral. I was going to go to the funeral anyway, but one of the people who was supposed to be a pallbearer was out of the country or something.
2: And you're still close with the family, so.
0: Hmm. Yeah, and I visited my ex-wife's mother when she was in a rehab facility.
2: Mm-hmm.
0: I visited her a few times.
1: Oh. But it sounds like this person doesn't want to speak.
0: Doesn't
1: want to
0: do it.
2: Yeah, I mean, you don't have to. I think if you can suck it up for the sake of your kids while you're having to deal with that kind of stuff. But other than that, yeah, no.
0: Isn't it pretty awkward if the person, your ex-spouse, wants to talk to you and you don't want to talk to them? It's kind of awkward to have to say, I don't want to talk to you. Just leave me alone.
2: Mm-hmm. Or you can just not answer. I mean...
1: Yeah, I have no idea.
0: They know where to find you, Gina.
1: I have no idea where she is, what she's up to, any of that.
0: Mm.
2: This is not a problem for me, but we don't need to get...
0: All right.
2: Speaking of spouses, we got a question. Can we get one or all of your spouses in on Best Question, either in studio or on the phone or in an email segment? We want to know things about Carrie, Bill, and Gina, what they're like when they're not on the air.
0: I would never allow that.
2: No. Okay. Okay, how about this one from Stella? What scares you the most?
0: In reality, this is an irrational fear I have.
1: Mm-hmm. Irrational.
0: I think I've said this before.
2: Mm-hmm.
0: I sort of get creeped out by knives.
2: Mm-hmm.
0: In general.
2: Yeah. I don't know that that's irrational.
0: You can be hurt by a knife. I know, but even, you know, just seeing that, and if I read about people being stabbed, I can't think of anything more horrible than being stabbed.
1: But that's an irrational fear, though.
0: Yeah, I think
1: I don't know if that qualifies.
2: I mean, I have both. So my irrational fear is of the wind.
1: The wind?
2: Mm-hmm. Because stuff can sneak up on you in the wind.
0: Okay. I thought it was moths.
1: I thought you meant things that blow over on top
2: no!
1: of you.
2: No!
1: What do you mean sneak up on you?
2: Like bad people. You won't hear them coming.
1: Animals.
0: Yeah.
1: So
2: that's my irrational fear.
1: So Jason Voorhees could sneak up behind
2: you. Yes, and you wouldn't hear him.
1: And you wouldn't hear him.
2: My rational fear.
1: All right.
2: And it's not even for me so much. It's looking forward for my kids. And this is a genuine fear of, and it's climate change.
1: Mm-hmm.
2: When we had last week, they reported that dust storm blowing off of the Great Salt Lake.
1: Yeah.
2: I have a real fear of, again, not for me. I'll be long gone before
0: And that was
2: ever.
0: The wind, too,
2: yeah,
0: Gina.
2: See? Yeah. That's what I was getting at. But I'll be long gone before that affects me. But my kids and their kids and going forward, I'm genuinely scared about that.
1: For me, small aircraft of any kind. Yeah. I won't ride in them.
2: Yeah, Bill and I have had opportunities to ride in airplanes and helicopters, and Carrie won't have anything to do with it.
1: I will not. Mm. And then the other thing is the Trump regime. But anyway.
0: Well, yeah.
1: Losing democracy. That's what I'm mostly afraid of.
0: Yeah. Is there another one?
2: You want? Oh, we can
0: do it. I mean.
1: You have any more?
2: Let's see. What's something unique about yourself that most people don't know?
0: I have two penises.
2: We all know that.
1: Yeah, you can't stop going on about it.
2: It's all we hear about.
0: Hey, you know, sometimes I have to go.
1: I mean, was it necessary to bring up in the promotion meeting the other day?
0: There was a lull.
2: Have we promoted the fact that Bill has two penises? Perhaps there's some sort of event.
0: Whenever there's a pause in the conversation.
1: I mean, we were right in the middle of a contract meeting. And
0: by the way, do you know I have two penises?
2: That actually doesn't sound too fun. I mean, I don't think it would be. But I don't think having two.
0: No,
2: would be,
0: it would not be.
2: It would be
0: I don't know where you would put them both.
2: I think one would get in the way.
1: I'm just glad you're putting some thought into this.
0: Maybe if one was smaller than the other. Unfortunately, mine are both very large.
2: That's so unfortunate.
0: Yeah.
2: For you.
0: They just get in the way. Yeah, but one in each pant leg. You know?
2: I apologize.
0: Are we going to be thrown off the air for this?
2: I can't follow it. Do you have something? I can't follow it. Something unique.
0: Something unique about your physicality.
1: Is it the physicality
2: that I'm
1: asking about?
2: I don't think it has to be. Just something unique about you.
1: Something unique about me? Mm. I've told everybody everything, pretty much.
2: Everybody knows everything. There's nothing we don't know.
1: There's nothing you don't know.
0: I routinely get stuff frozen off my face.
2: Yeah, but we know that.
0: Oh, yeah.
1: Yeah.
0: Well, I mean...
2: I feel like you haven't done that in a while, though.
0: Yesterday.
2: Oh, you did?
18: Yesterday? Yeah.
0: There are a couple of little...
2: Oh, yeah.
0: Went to
2: well,
0: the,
2: you're not wearing your hat. Why don't you wear your hat?
0: This is damage that was done 20 years ago.
2: But you could create more damage.
0: No.
2: No?
0: Not really.
2: Given up?
0: I've given up. I do wear my hat when I'm out. If I'm going to be out in the sunshine for any length of time, I wear my hat. But
2: you,
0: I'm mostly...
2: You had it custom made.
0: I'm mostly from car to building.
1: Gina, I'm always wearing a hat. I always use sunscreen. But yet it happened right there. Mm. Yeah. Right there.
2: Because it probably from a long time ago.
1: I don't know.
0: I think it's when... I remember a dermatologist told me the first time I ever had any skin cancer on my face, he said, this is damage that was done to your skin years ago.
2: Mm. When we used to lay out with baby oil in the 80s.
0: Yeah.
2: I should have some skin cancer.
0: There's still time.
2: Yeah. Oh, good.
1: There's still a chance, yeah. Oh, and it's pronounced weenus, by the way.
2: That's best question of the week. We love your questions. Just like those. 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
1: All right, thank you.

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0: All right, thank you.
1: Okay, let's see. This is Utah County crash eastbound. This is Alpine Loop Road, if that's part of your commute. Milepost 13, there's an accident there. Up in Summit County, crash eastbound I-80, milepost 146. That is all UDOT's reporting. You can report things if you would like or ask questions like this. Is this the show? Yes. Mm-hmm. Yes, this is the show. Carrie, if you could help me out with a sponsorship here for traffic. I'm sorry I didn't warn you about that previously. But if you see something, text us and let us know and I will pass it along, 33986.
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0: All right, 858 KXRK Provo. 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All you have to do is call us and tell us who won the boner this morning. If you were listening, you know. 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
0: 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Click on there. The answer will be revealed. What is our prize today?
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7: Everybody, thanks for joining us. Rick Walters joined, as always, by Pat Davis. And Pat, what a beautiful day for bunny stomping.
8: That's right, Rick. The conditions couldn't be better. We've got a beautiful sunny day, good hard ground, and of course, lots and lots of baby bunnies.
7: And our athletes are going to need all that good hard solid ground as they strap on those big bunny stomping boots. Our own Elizabeth Moore is down on the field. Let's go to her now.
9: Thank you, guys. And I am standing here with defending champion Tim Burke. Tim, what's it going to take to win out there?
10: Well, I'll tell you this. It all comes down to who wants that W the most, you know? But there's a lot of great competitors out there. They love to win. They love killing bunnies.
9: Tim, you're going to be the first one out there. Any thoughts?
10: I love to go first, you know? Less rabbit blood on the ground, less organs, you know? That means less slippage.
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0: We heard from Agamemnon in Draper, who says he's the only one in Draper.
1: Draper. Draper.
0: I can't go see the Odyssey this weekend.
1: You can't?
0: Well, I promised Daddy Gary I'd go with him, and he's out of town. I'm going to have to wait till next weekend to see.
2: Your husband has no interest?
0: He actually does. But I told Daddy Gary, I mean, my husband might go with us, but I told Daddy Gary I would go with him.
2: Your mother has no interest?
0: No.
3: Really?
0: No. She has very specific movies she'll go
2: to. Isn't Julia Roberts in it?
0: She's not. I mean, Anne Hathaway is almost Julia Roberts.
2: Almost good enough?
0: Almost Julia Roberts.
3: But not quite.
0: Not quite.
3: Mm.
0: But I'm anxious to see it.
2: Yeah, me too.
0: I have a soft spot for Troy, the movie Troy.
3: That's your Brad Pitt.
0: That's your Brad Pitt. And
2: I remember seeing it, but I don't remember liking it much.
0: So interestingly enough, Christopher Nolan was supposed to direct that that very movie.
2: Hmm.
0: So he's been itching to do this story for a long time.
3: But he didn't. Oh, okay.
0: Yeah, I don't know why he didn't end up doing that one, but he's doing this one. So.
3: All right. Well,
2: let's see. We're supposed to do something here. Oh, that's it.
3: Yeah.
2: Okay, good night.
0: The boner recap. No, you can't go yet.
2: Oh.
0: You're the one that has the list in front of you of the boner camp.
2: Yeah, that's right. I do.
3: Yeah.
2: I know I have it here somewhere, but we need a contestant.
3: Daniel is here.
2: Oh, Daniel. Hello.
4: Hi.
2: How are you today?
4: I'm great. How are you?
2: Good. Have you been enjoying the show this morning?
4: I have been. It's actually one of the best shows I've heard lately.
2: Oh well, that's good. What do you suppose makes it one of the best ones you've heard in the last little while?
4: I would have to say it's probably your double penis joke today. It's been hilarious.
0: That's the thing, huh?
1: Yeah. Always aiming high.
2: Yeah, that's us.
0: You guys are so political.
4: I have to ask you, do you have four balls because of it?
2: No. No. I don't have four testicles, just two penises.
1: Part of the problem.
2: It's
0: the thing, huh?
2: My clothing has to be specially tailored. I'm glad you found that amusing. I'm sure there are other people out there who said, turn that off now. Turn that thing off.
4: I'm sure.
0: I don't listen to these guys.
2: All right, Daniel, I'll do the boner recap here. I will read the three boner candidates to you. You tell me which one was the winner, and you will win what, Gina?
0: Tickets to see Evanescence with Spirit Box Saturday, July 25th at Utah First Credit Union Amphitheater. 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
2: All right. You ready to do it?
4: I am.
2: All right, Daniel. Boner candidate number one, you might remember. Corrupt right down to the lowly teleprompter guy. A member of the Trump team, Gabriel Perez, a technical assistant to Donald Trump. He's the guy who feeds speeches into the teleprompter machine for Trump to read. And he was betting on certain words that Trump would say during speeches because he knew what they were going to be. So he was betting on those prediction markets, like Kalshi I think it was Kalshi.
1: He was even changing his bets mid-speech when Trump would go off prompter.
2: Mm-hmm. Yeah, yeah, and he won up to, what was it, 10,000 or 100,000? 100,000 bucks. Kalshi finally caught him, and they're dealing with it, but that's boner candidate number one. Boner candidate number two, JD is costing taxpayers, and I quote, S tons of money. The Secret Service, they're very frustrated with J.D. Vance and his family. Apparently, they're always changing their plans. And like, for instance, look, my son has a golf lesson over at Joint Base Andrews. Can we get him on? Let's get him on the helicopter and get him over to his lesson.
0: Abusing his...
2: And that's abuse of the power of his office. And also just changing things around all the time is costly and confusing.
1: Now he's been bragging for a few weeks now about, you know, living the high life. Mm-hmm. And he was on a podcast recently.
0: JD's been bragging about it?
1: He was on a podcast recently where he's saying, I've got people that do everything for me. I haven't been to the grocery store in years.
0: That's nothing to brag about. And you should go to the grocery store.
1: Yeah.
2: I wish I had people to do something for me. And number three, Boozy Badass and the Broken Pardon System. The story of poor, hapless Boozy Badass, a rapper who had been convicted of some crimes, and he had $600,000 at his disposal, which he gave to a firm which said that they could get him a pardon from Donald Trump. They gave him he gave them $600,000. Well, he still hasn't gotten the pardon, and he still hasn't gotten his money back, as the company did promise. If we don't get you a pardon, we'll give you half of the money back. Mm-hmm. But they haven't done that either. And it's just a sample of how the buying pardons is really a bad idea.
1: Yeah. Well, the going price is $1 million. That's the problem. He paid too low.
2: So those were the three candidates. Daniel, who was the winner?
4: Winner candidate number two.
2: Yes, indeed. J.D. Vance was the winner, and you are a winner. You've got tickets to see Evanescence. Congratulations.
4: Thank you.
2: You're welcome.
1: Hang on the line. We'll tell you how to get those tickets. All right. We're going to take a break. We've got the big boy news and Opinuendo coming up after these. Stand by for that. Garbett Homes.
2: Yes, indeed. Garbett Homes. They have built this nice neighborhood in Murray. It's called The Gallery. Now, there are still... 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But they do have three-story and two- and three-bedroom townhomes.
1: Townhouses.
2: Yeah. And these are very nice.
1: They're very nice. They were quite pleasant.
2: Priced competitively in the 490s to the 530s. 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
0: Box Elder County is being asked to take on the risks of the massive Stratos Data Center while the developer gets special treatment. Stewardship Utah is working to stop the project because decisions this big should include the people who live here. Learn more at stewardshiputah.org/X96.
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21: This program is intended for mature audiences. Parental discretion is advised.
2: Democrats and voting rights groups say Donald Trump's primetime speech making unverified claims of Chinese interference in the 2020 election are the clearest sign yet that Trump is laying the groundwork to tamper with the results of November's midterms, the upcoming elections to decide the balance of power in Congress, and many state legislatures will be a major test of Trump's appeal to voters 2 years after he resoundingly beat the Democratic candidate Kamala Harris to return to the White House, with polls showing that he is disliked by majorities of voters. And his Republican allies are at risk of losing their control of the House of Representatives. Trump's Thursday evening speech rehashing allegations about the 2020 election that he lost to Joe Biden sparked fears that he's already looking for ways to ensure November's results are in his favor. Joe Morrell, the top Democrat on the House Administration Committee, which includes federal elections in its jurisdiction, called Trump's speech pathetic and unserious, He said it served as a pretext to undermine the results in November by casting false doubt on the integrity of our democratic systems.
3: Yep.
2: Real election security is not about helping one politician save face. It's about making sure every American citizen can cast a ballot freely and have it counted fairly, Morrell said. Let's see what else we have here. An intruder was taken into custody Tuesday morning after lunging at Today Show host Craig Melvin inside 30 Rockefeller Center in New York. The incident occurred just 9 a.m. Eastern Time off air. According to law enforcement sources, the man slipped past security and initially asked for meteorologist Al Roker. He then moved to a restricted area, confronted Melvin, and lunged at the host while shouting a racial slur. Security detained him before police made an arrest at the... Then police arrested him after security detained him. The NYPD confirmed officers responded to reports of a disorderly person inside the building, adding there were no injuries reported. Al Roker has now said, we're not afraid. And if I don't have it right in front of me, but if somebody comes after one of us, they're coming after all of us.
0: Oh,
2: so he's like being a tough guy.
0: Go get him, Al.
2: Al Roker. As the Tour de France ended its 12th day, I used to follow the Tour de France all the time.
3: I know you did,
2: and I even forgot that it was going on.
3: Didn't you kind of stop after the whole
2: Lance Armstrong
1: doping
2: just,
1: thing?
2: It
0: ruined it for you.
2: Just made it, yeah. The 27-year-old who is widely regarded as the greatest living cyclist right now has held on to the lead, riding on wheels handmade in Ogden, Utah.
3: Really?
2: UAE Team Emirates XRG and its Slovenian star Tadej Pogačar have partnered with Envy Composites to make the strong and lightweight carbon composite wheels that have led Pogačar to successive Tour de France victories in 2024 and 2025. On the eve of the Utah company's 20th anniversary, demand for its products is so great, the company can't keep up. CEO Michael Stimola said he's eyeing adding 3,000 square feet of manufacturing space to their Ogden headquarters.
0: Well, they're in Ogden. That's cool.
2: Yeah, and playing Tetris with the product in the meantime. All the while, Pogačar keeps on winning. The partnership with UAE Team Emirates has drawn attention to the brand. At the same time, the company has purchased distributors in Europe and Asia and increased their reach there. So that's really remarkable. Mm. It's the carbon fiber composites. Before there was a Disney Channel, before there was a Disney Channel, a staple of Disney on TV was the Mickey Mouse Club.
0: Sure.
2: Originally aired on ABC from 1955 to 1959. And then in syndication through the 70s, got a 90s reboot. And the kid-focused TV channel is the all-new Mickey Mouse Club, featuring some of your favorite stars. Yep. Got their start on that show.
0: Ryan Gosling.
2: Well, I'll give you a list of the people who got their start. Now, they're going to do a new one, another reboot. They're doing a pilot.
3: Oh, really?
2: Yeah, and they're going to do a new reboot. But coming from the 90s Mickey Mouse Club, Justin Timberlake, Britney Spears, Christina Aguilera, Ryan Gosling, Kerry Russell, J.C. Chazet, and then names I don't really know. Ronna Bennett, Deloche. It says here what they do, but they've all remained in show business. But certainly those first names I read, big stars, came out of the Mickey Mouse Club.
3: Mm.
2: Fox has revealed its celebrity cast for the upcoming season of Special Forces, World's Toughest Test, premiering September 24th.
0: Should we do it?
2: Ruby Rose, Candace Cameron Bure, Colin Gosselin, and George Santos.
0: Jeez, really?
2: Headline the lineup.
0: That's the best they could do, huh?
2: Additional recruits include Matt Barnes, Alicia Baumgartner, David Charvette, Brandy Glanville. Oh, there's a name I recognize. Oliver Hudson, I recognize that. LaShawn McCoy. Do you know all of these names, Gina?
0: I know some of them.
3: I know Ruby Rose.
2: Yeah, I know her.
3: She'll start and quit after two episodes. Mm-hmm. That's what she does.
0: Oliver Hudson, Kate Hudson's brother.
2: Yeah, yeah.
3: Oh, that's right.
0: Colin Gosling, that's John and Kate plus eight kids.
2: Is it? Yeah, the season takes place in the Malaysian jungle. I'm sure Santos will do great.
3: Jeez.
2: Contestants face extreme challenges, including a search of an underground bunker, a supply retrieval suspended 300 feet above the jungle floor, and enduring chemical gassing. I'm going to watch this. I want to see George Santos get gassed. Mark Hamill's original screen used Luke Skywalker lightsaber. Shattered expectations auction.
0: Yep. Carrie, how much did you pay for that?
3: Too much.
2: $3.75 million at Heritage Auction.
0: Oh, and it comes with the hand?
3: Yeah. it does.
2: Does it really?
3: Yeah.
2: The prop
0: you can
2: wielded,
0: see it at x96.com/live.
3: Yeah, it comes with the fake hand.
2: The prop wielded during the iconic I Am Your Father confrontation with Darth Vader in The Empire Strikes Back was initially valued at between $1 and $2 million, but $3.75 million. That sets a new world auction record for a screen-used Star Wars prop.
0: That's impossible.
2: That's amazing. Billy Joel, he says he stopped writing new songs because he didn't want to dilute his legacy.
0: You've written plenty. You don't have to write any more, well, Billy. That's done.
2: That's what he said. That's what he said.
0: Is somebody bugging you to write more songs?
2: He says, I've heard of artists who keep putting out records and they really dilute their legacy. I don't want to go like that. And then he said, besides, I have a family and I don't want to lock myself in a cave. I'm raising a child. I think he has like a 10-year-old or something like that.
3: Yeah.
2: All right, that's it.
0: Weather? 84 right now, going to get up to a high of 96 today with a 50% chance of thunderstorms, which that's kind of the best chance we've had all week. We keep that thunderstorm possibility around through the weekend, 40% Saturday, 20% Sunday. So best chance looks like today. We stay in the mid to high 90s for daytime highs, overnight lows in the 70s. Summer's here, so are the savings. 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
7: Oh, hey there. Welcome to Sweatpants.
8: Oh, hi.
7: How are you?
8: Not so good.
7: Oh, assumed as much.
8: Yeah.
7: Or did you get fired?
8: Dumped. Mm. Girlfriend left me for my best friend.
7: Wow, that's much worse. So you're probably going to be wanting to jump into a pair of sweatpants, eh?
8: Right away.
7: Well, you came to the right place. I want to just ask you a few questions so that we can pick out the perfect pair of sweatpants for you.
8: Okay.
7: Now, would you say that you are more sad or lonely?
8: I would say I'm desperate.
7: Mm-hmm.
8: So okay. I guess a combination of sad and lonely.
7: All right. Quick question about fit.
8: Mm-hmm.
7: In terms of weight, how much do you think you're going to be gaining? Are we talking 10 to 15, 20 to 30, or are you just going full-on morbidly obese?
8: Yeah, no.
7: I see. Okay.
8: I'm
7: right.
8: going.
7: Okay. All right. Well, you know what? I'm thinking, and this is just on a lark, but is this going to be your primary pair of pants?
8: I'm thinking this will be my only pair of pants.
7: Okay. So you'll be wearing it inside, outside?
8: Yeah, I'll be wearing it everywhere.
7: Okay. And what about washing?
8: I won't be washing them.
7: No washing. Yeah. So you're going to be calling her in the middle of the night?
8: Yeah, I'll be calling her.
7: Trying to get her back.
8: Texting her.
7: Whole deal.
8: Yeah, I've got her email password, so
7: I'm going to be on that
8: a lot.
7: Wow.
8: Yeah.
7: Wow.
8: Let me ask you a question about the sweatpants.
7: Yeah.
8: Do stains show up on those?
7: Oh, absolutely. Yeah.
8: Okay.
7: Everything. Everything shows.
8: Because in my last relationship, when the bitch dumped me,
7: right.
8: I had a pair of sweatpants, and I found that a lot of the ketchup didn't show up, the mayonnaise didn't show up.
7: It didn't read. You need our top seller. This is it right here. She's a beauty. This is the Moper collection.
8: Okay.
7: Yep.
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0: I have a...
3: Do you?
0: Yeah.
2: A what?
3: Is it a proper?
0: It's one of these.
3: Okay.
0: You
3: know.
24: 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X96.
0: I have a list of extravagant requests from actors on film sets.
3: Mm.
2: Extravagant. Okay.
0: And the first one, I mean, we've mentioned it on the show many times. And when I say the name Marlon Brando, their example of his request is having an ice bucket hat on the island of Dr. Moreau.
3: Yep.
2: Mm-hmm.
0: Was he hot?
2: Yes. He wanted to keep his head cool.
25: I just think that the doctor was... It's just crazy enough that he would wear on his head.
0: On his head.
2: Let's see how silly I can make myself look.
0: Eddie Murphy has the unusual habit of wearing new underwear and socks every day during filming. The actor prefers to wear brand new underwear, even with the tag still on, discarding it after one use rather than washing and reusing it.
3: I've heard that about several celebrities.
0: Why
3: socks and underwear.
0: Brand new
3: they
0: and then just throw
3: new.
0: It away?
3: Yeah.
2: Yeah.
3: It's the strangest thing.
0: What a waste.
2: Well, maybe it goes to Goodwill or something.
0: George Clooney, during the film, Goodwill, your underwear?
3: Yeah, you don't.
0: Don't give underwear to, maybe.
2: That's where I get all my underwear. The DI.
0: George Clooney, during the filming of Gravity, George Clooney requested a custom-built beach hut to be installed next to his trailer.
2: Oh, for hell's sake, he was hardly in that movie.
0: Yeah, he also asked for a private landscaped garden, a hot tub, and a basketball court.
2: Oh.
3: A lot of times they ask for this stuff just to see if you'll do it.
0: Yeah, I get that vibe from Clooney.
3: Yeah.
0: Like, I wonder if I ask for a basketball. Jennifer Lopez demands that she be allowed to change the lighting in the room if she doesn't like it, that the suites she stays in be all white, and that her sheets be at least a 250 thread count, and the toilets be brand new.
2: Okay. Well, yeah, she seems like that.
0: Yeah. Kim Basinger, has she been in anything in a while?
2: No.
0: A while, yeah. Apparently in her contract, she insists that she have mineral water available for her daily hygiene. Dozens of cases of expensive Evian water need to be provided for her to wash her hair and her body.
2: And wow. she also stipulates that she does not have to take any phone calls from Alec Baldwin.
0: Let's see. Although the film was never made, the contract that Uma Thurman demanded for the film Eloise in Paris required veto power over the director, screenwriter, and cast, a luxury dressing room, 3 mobile phones, and a 50% discount on all the dresses and wigs she had to wear during filming.
3: I wish I had veto power.
2: What do you mean a 50% discount?
0: Like that she could keep them? And
2: why wouldn't she just keep them?
0: I don't know. Let's see. Russell Crowe demands that black curtains be put in his room so no one can see him and he doesn't have to see passersby.
2: Well, that's just for the general public's good, too, because nobody wants to see him.
3: We don't want to see that.
0: Jennifer Lawrence felt very pressured during the filming of Mother, that really crazy movie. So she asked for a safe place where she could relax. She herself described this place as the Kardashian tent where she would go during breaks to watch episodes of the reality TV show to relax.
3: Well, we got that Clooney shack that we could put next to your trailer. You could relax there.
0: Johnny Depp, during the filming of Pirates of the Caribbean, demanded the hiring of a sound engineer to recite Jack Sparrow's dialogue to him through a small earpiece so he didn't have to memorize his lines.
3: So he Brando'd it.
2: Mm-hmm.
0: Now, this is a nice one. And I know you've heard this one before about Robin Williams.
3: Yes.
0: Before accepting any role, the actor demanded that at least 10 homeless people be hired for the shoot. He started doing... You haven't heard that before?
3: I have not heard that, no.
0: So he played a homeless guy in Fisher King.
3: Fisher King, yeah. Which was a good movie.
2: Yeah,
0: and he got to know a lot of homeless people in New York during the filming of that. And he insists they hire homeless people on his shoots.
3: Well, that's nice. I've not heard that.
0: Jack Nicholson, one of the biggest Los Angeles Lakers fans. I don't know that he does this so much anymore.
3: Yeah.
0: But when he was filming things, he had in his contract that he could always attend every game, every home game. Filming was never to interfere with that. Also forbade any member of the crew from wearing clothing with the logo of their main rival, the Boston Celtics. You weren't allowed to.
2: Yeah, I don't think he leaves the house anymore.
0: Yeah, I don't think so. Let's see. Can this be true? David Hasselhoff, it's his birthday today.
3: Yeah.
0: He requested there always be a life-size cardboard cutout of himself in his dressing room.
2: I wonder why that would be.
0: And the last one, Ben Affleck halted filming of the movie Gone Girl for 4 days because director David Fincher wanted him to wear a Yankees cap. As a Boston Red Sox fan, Affleck flatly refused. After several days of discussions, they reached an agreement that his character could wear a New York Mets cap. That was okay.
3: That's just stupid.
0: Apparently.
2: Dumb.
3: Yes.
0: I just think we need to make more outrageous requests.
3: Like I said, the veto power. I liked that
0: one. That'd be nice.
3: Yeah.
2: Well, Carrie's always wanted a tire sling in that studio.
3: Mm-hmm. You know, just to see if they'll do it.
24: 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We've hope you'd enjoyed another list with Radio from Hell on X96.
3: All right. We will take a break. We will play a song, and we'll have the boner of the week for you. And Crawling Towards the Exit. Stand by.
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10: No clown? 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
10: But...
3: this is not our party.
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0: There you go. 9:52, and it is time for Boner of the Week.
1: Oh, that's why Dave is here.
0: Yes.
1: Hi, Dave. How are you?
2: Hi.
1: That's a nice shirt you have on today. Is that a new shirt?
2: No.
1: No? Well, have you ever worn it here before?
2: Not here, but...
1: Okay, well, just make sure you wear it every week.
3: Every week? Yeah, that's the only shirt you want to see, David?
1: Yeah, because it sets off your eyes.
0: This is your Friday shirt.
1: All right, David, I'm going to read the Boner candidate. So Dave the Flower Guy, if you see him around town, buy flowers from him. Dave listens very intently. This is his part-time job, listening to the Boner candidates all week. I run through them just to refresh his memory, and he'll pick the Boner of the Week. Here we go. Boner candidate number one. The other things they did are worse than the Mohawk Snapchat. Three care workers in a nursing facility have been sentenced to prison over elder abuse. The women were exposed for filming and sharing videos of patients on Snapchat, dead people. These were people who are helpless, and they were taking pictures of them and making fun of them. Boner candidate number two from Tuesday. There's really nothing godly about Pastor Spell. Tony Spell, a Louisiana pastor, has been put under an order to stay 50 feet away from his neighbor's home after physically assaulting his neighbor's teenage son, punching him 35 times. Pastor Spell kept calling the neighbor's boy the F word for gay kid. Yeah, there he is beating on him right there. Yeah. X96.com/live. Yeah. He's Pastor Spell. Boner candidate number three from Wednesday, Cox, Malloy, Schultz, Mike Lee, laughing it up with a convicted sex offender, you know, the president. Native people were not consulted. It was just that infuriating photo of them there in the Oval Office.
3: Glad-handing,
1: getting their way. There they all are. Getting their way.
3: An embarrassment.
1: Yeah, it's just... Boner candidate number four from Thursday... Pete gets his orders from the manosphere. You got low T, maggot. Defense Secretary Pete Hegseth announcing a new screening program for testosterone deficiency in America's troops, or what does he call them? Fighting warriors. So you can be your best. We're going to get you, if you have low T, we'll make sure you get some T. And then Boner candidate number five from today, JD is costing taxpayers, and I quote, S tons of money, J.D. Vance, taking advantage of the perks he has with the helicopters and the Secret Service and so forth. All right, Dave, which one was the worst?
2: Number one.
1: Yeah, I thought number one. Number one, the people, abusing those helpless people in a
3: nursing home
1: or rehab facility. Just awful.
0: All right, there you go. That's your Boner of the Week.
1: Oh, do we do a promo today?
3: I sent you one.
0: Yeah.
1: Oh.
3: Do you want me to send it again?
1: No, I think I have it. I just haven't opened up my mail for a while, there it is.
0: We got a couple of minutes.
1: I passed an interesting business yesterday.
3: What was it?
1: So I took the long way home. I drove down State Street from out in Murray. And there was I like to look at the businesses. Mm-hmm. And it's called Stun Cube. Have you ever heard of that?
3: No.
1: And I thought, what in the hell kind of business can Stun Cube be? It is a Korean restaurant.
0: Hmm.
1: I looked it up, and I've lost the tab here. But so why would it be called Stun Cube? Well, their food, they serve it in a cube-shaped thing.
3: And are you stunned container. When you see it?
1: I don't know. The pictures of the food look delicious. It looks like they do a good job, and it's a man and his wife, Ma and Pa somebody, who run this little Korean place. It's a small storefront. It's probably in 30 something or maybe 40 something South State.
3: No, it's 2732 South State.
1: Oh, is it that far in? Yeah, it looks good, doesn't it? I mean,
3: yeah.
1: And they say that with Stun Cube, because we serve the food, it comes in a cube, in a little box. And you can make, pick what you want. And you would never eat that stuff, Gina.
3: I might. You don't know.
1: Well, maybe you would. Koreans like beef a lot, like you do.
3: I have that in common with the Koreans.
1: Yeah, that's all you have in common with them, I think. We like beef.
3: It's a place where you can find a home-cooked meal prepared by Mama Choi and Papa Juan.
1: Yeah.
3: Doesn't say why it's called Stun Cube.
1: It's the cube part is because I read online thing that they call it the cube because it's a cube-shaped.
0: Looks like box. They got all the classics here.
1: Yeah.
0: All the Korean classics.
1: Yeah. Bibimbap. Bap. Bop.
3: And am I the only one who, when Bill said he took the long way home, I immediately hear Supertramp in my head? Am I the only one that had that?
1: I don't know. It wasn't in my head.
0: All right, let's do the promo.
1: Okay.
0: Sunday is National Ice Cream Day.
1: Get yourself a sundae, a shake, or a banana split.

0: don't like bananas?
1: I don't like bananas.
2: It's just put, there's a huge list of things she doesn't like.
3: And it is on that list.
2: And it never surprises me either.
0: Yeah.
4: Okay, how about hot dogs and ice cream?
3: Hot dogs and ice cream? Well, that doesn't sound
2: good
3: either.
2: That's a terrible idea, Dave. You mean like a hot dog with a scoop of ice cream on it?
4: Yeah, they put some banana.
2: In place of the banana?
3: No, I don't think so.
0: I see what he's doing.
2: How about it could be a churro split, then you'd
3: okay,
2: eat it.
3: Maybe that, yeah.
0: How about how about the band, the banana splits?
3: The what?
2: The band, the banana splits.
3: Oh, you know, yeah, no.
2: Kid show.
0: Yeah, the kid show.
3: No, yeah, no.
0: All right.
2: Bananarama?
3: Sometimes.
0: All right. Fine job as always, Katie. Live long and prosper, bitches.
2: Don't you know who I am?
3: Well, I don't like banana splits.
0: All right. Nick is next.
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They should add a few more lyrics to that song. Like, something referencing the wildfires in Canada, or all that salad giving us diarrhea. Am I right, folks? It's Nick Davis checking in. I just did all my homework of reading up on DJ trending topics of the week, if you can't tell. And coming up, I got the way back wingding upon us with the Smashing Pumpkins and the President's United States of America. But Chris and Mapleton wanted this song specifically. It's Temple of the Dog with Hunger Strike. What? Are you not eating some of that diarrhea salad, Chris and Mapleton? It's X96.

Let's go from Red Hot Chili Peppers into a little Dead or Alive, huh? I'm not asking you. I'm telling you what's happening. If I ask you,

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Oh, man, I'm just going to ride this diarrhea train all day, aren't I? It's the Wayback Wingding, X96.

Here's a blissful, nostalgic, romantic song about dying with your partner in a nuclear holocaust. I'm not wrong. Google it. I'm not wrong. It's the Wayback Wingding X96.

0: 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Coming up, I'm going to play you Tool. I might be able to toss in some Linkin Park, but you know how Tool songs go. 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

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Utah's original alternative is...

Paige in Layton says, play that Moon Rocks band. That might be interpreted, Paige in Layton, as Moon Rocks by Talking Heads, but I know you're talking about Dexter and the Moon Rocks, even though I wanted to play Moon Rocks by the Talking Heads. 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

0: 96. I'm Nick Davis. Coming up, I'm going to play The Flies. I got Depeche Mode. All the songs. All the songs from The Flies and Depeche Mode. That's a lie, too. Just one song from each.
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After an admitted dyslexic reading of July 24th as June 24th, I was anticipating the new Strokes album this last month, talking about it for weeks on end with nobody correcting me. At some point, my misinformation is your guys' fault, but the new Strokes album will release this next week, July 24th, hitting the digital shelves where we will get songs like this one that they released early. It's The Strokes with Going Shopping, X96. Like

0: Yes, I will use every opportunity I can to shift the blame onto my audience. X96, I'm Nick Davis. A man worthy of an audience. Coming up, I'm going to play you Nirvana. I'm going to throw on some Oingo Boingo, and it's all going to be in the nonstop music wing ding.
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Feeling glum, feeling sad? Well, here's a little upbeat tune to put a smile across that face. Oh, I mean, actually, I meant the opposite. This one will make you sadder. It's Oingo Boingo, Just Another Day, X96.

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1: So earlier this week, we got news that Jack Antonoff is splitting up from Margaret Qualley. I know this isn't a celeb gossip segment, but it is worth noting because the new Bleachers album came out like a month or two back, Jack Antonoff's project. And if you paid attention to the lyrics in that album at all, that news shouldn't be too surprising. All of that led to the conclusion of, ah, sure, let's run on Nick's Pick at Noon for today. It's Bleachers with a song from that album like I was gabbing about. It's called We Should Talk. It's Nick's Pick at Noon, damn it, X96.
2: We

Alex and Magnus says the song seems to paint distance growing in the relationships of many people in Antonoff's life, not just the one that he has with his now separated wife, Margaret Qualley. You know, Alex and Magna, I just like the beat. That's Nick's Pick at Noon for today. And you can chime in as well now, officially, with a vote for Nick's Pick at Noon. Decide. Did you think it was a good pick? Did you think it was a bad pick? Let me know in a multitude of ways. If you enjoyed Bleacher's song, We Should Talk, you can make it a good pick by sending in any of the following keywords. Those keywords are good, Nick, all one word, or great, Nick, all one word, or amazing, Nick, or good pick, Nick, or great pick, Nick, or amazing pick, Nick, or thank you, Nick, or Nick picks good, or just Nick to 33986. However you send it in, it all has to be one word for our system to count it. But if you didn't enjoy Bleacher's song, We Should Talk, under the same rules, you can send in today's bad pick keyword of We Should Stop. All one word to 33986. You really going to vote against me? You're going to vote against the guy who runs the whole station? See how that goes for you, pal. That's Nick's Pick at Noon for today. I love ending my segment with direct threats, as any good radio host would. Here's Green Day as we get back to the nonstop music wingding. It's X96.

never a good way to transition out of a Rage Against the Machine song. 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

Here's a song from Temper City. Here's the song from Temper City. That's how I should have phrased that. They only have one song out. I'm not even embellishing that fact. It's Temper City with Self-Aware X96.

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Nate in Taylorsville says, play that new Dirty Head song. Oh, you mean the one that sounds like it was made specifically to be licensed as the background song for a commercial? You got it, Nate in Taylorsville. It's One of Those Days by the Dirty Heads, X96. Yeah.

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0: 96. I'm Nick Davis. Coming up, I'm going to play you The Killers around the corner. I'm going to throw in some No Doubt, and anything beyond that will also be selected by me. I'm the decider.
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Here's that little rascal, Somber, who's going to be playing at that festival coming up this October right here in Salt Lake, headlining the second night after Benson Boone headlines the first night. I anticipate many less backflips from Somber as compared to Benson Boone. It's My Body Isn't Ready by Somber, X96. It's

0: 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I'm Nick Davis. Coming up, I'm going to play for you Depeche Mode. I'm going to throw on some Alphaville, and a third thing will be played. Ooh, big things on my end.
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Chalk it up on the tally board. Another good show. Also get a tally board. That's it for me. I'm Nick Davis. Follow me on Twitter. Follow me on Instagram. Nick Drools is my handle for the both of them. NickDroolz is exactly how to spell them. Stick around for the boss man, Todd Newcomb. He's coming up here on Yonder, but here's a little Alphaville as I get on out of here. It's X96. Goodbye.

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Utah's original alternative is

Throwing some Weezer on this afternoon, dialing for Craig in Mill Creek. He and his crew have been listening at work in Mill Creek, and we certainly appreciate that. And I invite you to stay listening, because I'm here now. Todd Newcomb about to continue your afternoon. It's going to be a hot one today. We might get an occasional thunderstorm. Let's hope that there's one over my lawn, because it's in sad shape. Or maybe it's going to be over your lawn. We could all use it. Anyway, this band or artist, Rob Zombie, going to be in town later this year. You can get details about that at x96.com.

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Just blowing the dust off.

0: classic from the 80s on X96. I'm Todd Newcomb. If you really want to get your 80s dance party on, you're going to want to check this out. Coming up on the 29th, it's the Things Can Only Get Better tour. And it's not one, but four iconic artists. It's Howard Jones, Wang Chung, English Beat, and Modern English. And they're all playing full sets. This will be happening at the Maverick Center. And we've got more tickets for you to win with Radio From Hell again on Monday. 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And hang on for some Nirvana. We'll do some vintage Peter Gabriel and My Chemical Romance, too.
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Well, this will be kind of fun. The 30th and 31st of October, it's a couple of back-to-back Halloween shows at the Hollywood Bowl in Los Angeles with this band, The Used and Thrice. That might be worth the road trip to see My Chemical Romance. Here's Welcome to the Black Parade on X96. When I-

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Todd Newcomb on X 96, and maybe you've heard me talking about this, but we have a 3-month-old puppy here at our house, and we're continually like puppy proofing the house because it's been a few years since we've had a puppy, and they're little monsters. They get into everything, so I've been moving record crates around, making sure that she can't get to them. And as I've been doing that, I've been finding different stuff that I haven't actually played on Todd's turntable in like forever. So that'll continue today. You might remember in the early 90s the band Gravity Kills. They were sort of this kind of industrial band. I remember seeing them play at Club Deviate years ago. Anyway, I've got their classic coming up on vinyl at 3 o'clock on Todd's turntable here at X96.

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They combined a New Order and a Joy Division to induct them into the Rock and Roll Hall of Fame for the class of 2026. Now, the big ceremony is going to be happening in, like, November. Now, I don't know if all of the members are going to make it there together or what the deal is, because there's, you know, Peter Hook hates the other three. I don't know if they'll ever get together, but at least they're going to be inducted. It's True Faith at X96.

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2: 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Now, we're going to go back to 1996 for the band Gravity Kills. They put out like two or three albums, had a nice industrial vibe to them. I remember seeing them play at Club DV8 at least once, probably twice, back in the day. Nice guys, too. We got to meet them and hang out with them and stuff. And I'm actually friends with their vocalist, Jeff Scheel, on Facebook. We chat from time to time. Anyway, from vinyl, it's Guilty on Todd's Turntable.

Oh, the 90s. God, that just brings back memories of all the great shows that we used to see at Club DV8 back in the day. But back to your request now. This one for Tammy in Hooper. Oh, it's my hometown. You gotta love Hooper. She wanted to hear some Suzanne Vega. It's a classic on X96.

0: I remember seeing that band back in the day. It was back out at the big amphitheater. That's Audio Slave and Like a Stone here on X96. I'm Todd Newcomb. Some REM is on the way. We'll throw on Muse. Now, they've got a show coming up in August at Utah First Credit Union Amphitheater. 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I've got Rage Against the Machine on the way for you. 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

I was able to get a copy of the new Modest Mouse album called An Eraser and a Maze on vinyl, and it's so good. It's one of those albums you want to, like, just listen to all at once. The way albums were intended. No, back in the olden days, you just play the whole damned album straight through. And I recommend it with this one. Here's Picking Dragon's Pockets on X96.

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0: You take a little bit of disco and a little bit of punk rock, and there you have Heart of Glass from Blondie here at X96. I'm Todd Newcomb. Some Offspring coming up. I've got Linkin Park coming up. Throwing some Tears for Fears. And tomorrow, Gina Barberi. In fact, you should go see her. She'll be at Nilsen Homes Riverwood Community in Davis County. This is right there on South Weber Drive. And she'll be there from 11 till 1. With all sorts of cool stuff. Obviously, beautiful new homes from Nilsen Homes for you to check out. And she's got concert tickets to Evanescence. She might even have some Radio from Hell coffee mugs and some other good stuff. It's right there at Nilsen Homes. They're offering a $20,000 incentive on the next home sold. So maybe go out there and see what they've got. And Gina can help you get set up with some good free stuff, courtesy of X96.
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1: 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Something lost and never seen.

For Zane in Clinton, that's corn. Thanks for cranking us up while you're at work in Clinton this afternoon. And if there's anything you'd like to hear, especially if you're enjoying this fine program while you're at work as well, that kind of makes us co-workers. So reach out to me. 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

0: 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I've got Pet Shop Boys coming up for you. We'll do Green Day. And one of the bands that you'll get to see this summer, Dirty Heads, they're going to be in town with 311. 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

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Well, they're going to be here with another great summer show, 311, both bands together on the 8th of August. 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This is the latest from Dirty Heads. Yeah.

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The green light flashes, the flags go up, churning and burning.

I was on YouTube kind of looking around, and I came across a fairly recent concert from Pet Shop Boys. They did a festival. It was in Europe somewhere. I forget exactly where, but it was properly shot and recorded. And they pretty much play all of their greatest hits. So if you're curious to see what these guys are like these days, it was a pretty good show. That's how I like my concerts now. I just sit back, watch them on YouTube. Although they didn't play this song, which I think they should have. I feel like this was a huge omission. It's Opportunities on X96.

0: 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It's the moments before I press the launch button on your 1 hour nonstop music wing ding, which officially kicks off your weekend. You're going to hear a bunch of good stuff. I've got some Imagine Dragons lined up. We'll do Weezer. We'll do some Vintage Cure. I want to play that new song from The Strokes, some Linkin Park in there, and Third Eye Blind, and whatever the hell else I feel like playing. All of that is next on X96.
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doing your 1 hour nonstop music wing ding for the drive home, and that's exactly what Corey in Grantsville is doing. Well, he's at work. He worked at Grantsville. He's on his way home from work in Grantsville. I don't know where he actually lives, but he wanted me to throw this one on just after 5, right when he was in the car. So here you go. Classic from The Cure on X96.

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2: I don't like banana splits.
0: Oh, I love soft serve. I'm getting one of those.
1: Who doesn't like banana splits?
2: People who don't like bananas.
0: Oh. 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When

So when you're on your way to the, you know, rodeo or the parade on the 24th of July, you should be rocking this album because it's when it comes out. A week from today, The Strokes. From that new album, here's Going Shopping on X96.

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1: And it's brought to you by Injured in an Accident. Don't wait. Call the 8. 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It's official, Todd. The big movie is out.
2: Oh, yeah. There's a lot of hype about this. A lot of people talking about it. And it might be over my head.
1: What?
2: The Christopher Nolan movie.
1: That's going to be good too. I'm talking about Minions and Monsters.
2: Oh, okay.
1: Which has been out a couple of weeks now.
2: I could probably handle that.
1: The thing about Minions is it is both the stupidest thing on the planet, and then every blue moon, because it's been out long enough,
2: yeah,
1: it crawls around into being like sincerely funny for a second until it goes back to inevitably being ironically funny.
2: Well, they're adorable.
1: They are adorable, and they're marketed. And to be fair, I'm a big fan of Trey Parker, and he voices apparently the villain. Me and my wife has been obsessed with Minions lately.
2: Okay,
1: with the sincere and insincere part of it. She wants to go see the movie, and I did put a hard stop. I'm like, we can't be two 30-year-olds going to see this movie.
2: Oh, do it.
1: We'll watch it when it comes to the
2: no,
1: to
2: go
1: the
2: to the
1: bedroom,
2: theater. It'll
1: okay?
2: be fun.
1: She was getting the Wendy's sponsored Minions and Monsters meal.
2: Oh yeah,
1: the other day, and apparently I haven't seen it. It's just as she's described it to me. There's like a whole like sign display thing in
2: the drive-thru.
1: Oh, at
2: the Wendy's locations,
1: with
2: okay.
1: The like combined meal. I think it's a children's meal.
2: Well, of course it is. Of course it is. What is wrong with that, Nick? Just enjoy life.
1: She wants so badly, and this is me trying to make my wife happy. She wants so badly these display things of just Minions. There's like stickers that they put on the window and a little sign that they put in the grass.
2: So the promotional,
1: and
2: she wants the promotional materials that are on display at the store at the Wendy's location.
1: She was asking me like, how do we get out and steal those? Like, and I'm like, we can't.
2: We don't do that.
1: I'm not going to jail over Minions display merch. So I'm putting out there in the world, if somebody knows how I can acquire that to make her happy.
2: So anybody,
1: my 30-year-old wife. Email me, ndavis@bwaymedia.com. I'm very curious how I can get my hands on the Minions and Monsters promotional display at the Wendy's drive-thru.
2: Okay, so maybe somebody that works at a Wendy's can help you out, can hook
1: sure,
2: you up.
1: Why not? I won't ask any questions on how you got it. How about that?
2: That's fine. Yeah. And then, Nick, you could just steal it. It's
1: imagine
2: okay.
1: The CCTV footage of local radio personality like goes
2: stealing
1: to jail
2: it.
1: For
2: yes.
1: stealing Minions and Monsters display. Yeah, these are the, yeah.
2: Nick, maybe you should just get the hell out of here at this point.
1: All right, I gotta go find a ski mask.

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They worked with a lot of other artists behind the scenes as producers and songwriters and co-writers. And, well, they've got this little project they put together called Temper City. 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

0: 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We'll throw on some Pierce the Veil as part of that. I've got Social Distortion, 311. 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